0: Here's your Hastings weather forecast on KHAS. A flood watch begins at 7 p.m. tomorrow night and remains in effect until 7 p.m. Thursday night. Cloudy skies tonight with a low of 63. Southeasterly winds 8 to 15 miles per hour. Get the extended forecast along with local news, sports, and more anytime at khasradio.com. I'm staff meteorologist Jennifer Wojcicki. Currently, it's 69 degrees.
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Isn't it ironic? 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A little too ironic. And yeah, I really do think.

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1: Hey, it's Dave Greek with News Channel Nebraska. Coming up tonight on NCN, a Grand Island man was arrested after hitting a woman in South Dakota last week. She eventually died from her injuries, and the man is being detained by ICE.
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I said, you look so fine that I really want to make you mine. 4, 5, 6, come on and get your kicks. 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

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Now you don't need

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2: Here's your Hastings weather forecast on KHAS. A flood watch begins at 7 p.m. tomorrow night and remains in effect until 7 p.m. Thursday night. Cloudy skies tonight with a low of 63. Southeasterly winds 8 to 15 miles per hour. Get the extended forecast along with local news, sports, and more anytime at khasradio.com. I'm staff meteorologist Jennifer Wojcicki. Currently, it's 69 degrees.
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2: Here's your Hastings weather forecast on KHAS. A flood watch begins at 7 p.m. tomorrow night and remains in effect until 7 p.m. Thursday night. Cloudy skies tonight with a low of 63. Southeasterly winds 8 to 15 miles per hour. Get the extended forecast along with local news, sports, and more anytime at khasradio.com. I'm staff meteorologist Jennifer Wojcicki. Currently, it's 67 degrees.

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1: Here's your Hastings weather forecast on KHAS. A flood watch begins at 7 p.m. tomorrow night and remains in effect until 7 p.m. Thursday night. Cloudy skies tonight with a low of 63. Southeasterly winds 8 to 15 miles per hour. Get the extended forecast along with local news, sports, and more anytime at khasradio.com. I'm staff meteorologist Jennifer Wojcicki. Currently, it's 67 degrees.

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1: Here's your Hastings weather forecast on KHAS. A flood watch begins at 7 p.m. tomorrow night and remains in effect until 7 p.m. Thursday night. Cloudy skies tonight with a low of 63. Southeasterly winds 8 to 15 miles per hour. Get the extended forecast along with local news, sports, and more anytime at khasradio.com. I'm staff meteorologist Jennifer Wojcicki. Currently, it's 67 degrees.

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2: Here's your Hastings weather forecast on KHAS. A flood watch begins at 7 p.m. tomorrow night and remains in effect until 7 p.m. Thursday night. Cloudy skies tonight with a low of 63. Southeasterly winds 8 to 15 miles per hour. Get the extended forecast along with local news, sports, and more anytime at khasradio.com. I'm staff meteorologist Jennifer Wojcicki. 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
5: Here's your Hastings weather forecast on KHAS. A flood watch begins at 7 p.m. tomorrow night and remains in effect until 7 p.m. Thursday night. Cloudy skies tonight with a low of 63. Southeasterly winds 8 to 15 miles per hour. Get the extended forecast along with local news, sports, and more anytime at khasradio.com. I'm staff meteorologist Jennifer Wojcicki. Currently, it's 67 degrees.

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2: Here's your Hastings weather forecast on KHAS. A flood watch begins at 7 p.m. tomorrow night and remains in effect until 7 p.m. Thursday night. Cloudy skies tonight with a low of 63. Southeasterly winds 8 to 15 miles per hour. Get the extended forecast along with local news, sports, and more anytime at khasradio.com. I'm staff meteorologist Jennifer Wojcicki. Currently, it's 67 degrees.

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1: Here's your Hastings weather forecast on KHAS. A flood watch begins at 7 p.m. tomorrow night and continues until 7 p.m. Thursday night. Cloudy skies overnight with lows around 63. Southeast winds 8 to 15 miles per hour. Get the extended forecast along with local news, sports, and more anytime at khasradio.com. I'm staff meteorologist Jennifer Wojcicki. Currently 66.

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1: Heroes for Hunger 2026 is postponed until October 6th because of inclement weather. 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
1: Here's your Hastings weather forecast on KHAS. A flood watch begins at 7 p.m. tomorrow night and continues until 7 p.m. Thursday night. Cloudy skies overnight with lows around 63. Southeast winds 8 to 15 miles per hour. Get the extended forecast along with local news, sports, and more anytime at khasradio.com. I'm staff meteorologist Jennifer Wojcicki. 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
1: Here's your Hastings weather forecast on KHAS. A flood watch begins at 7 p.m. tomorrow night and continues until 7 p.m. Thursday night. Cloudy skies overnight with lows around 63. Southeast winds 8 to 15 miles per hour. Get the extended forecast along with local news, sports, and more anytime at khasradio.com. I'm staff meteorologist Jennifer Wojcicki. Currently 66.

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1: Here's your Hastings weather forecast on KHAS. A flood watch begins at 7 p.m. tomorrow night and continues until 7 p.m. Thursday night. Cloudy skies overnight with lows around 63. Southeast winds 8 to 15 miles per hour. Get the extended forecast along with local news, sports, and more anytime at khasradio.com. I'm staff meteorologist Jennifer Wojcicki. 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
1: Here's your Hastings weather forecast on KHAS. A flood watch begins at 7 p.m. tonight and continues until 7 p.m. Thursday night. Slight chance for storms overnight. Otherwise, mainly cloudy skies expected. Lows dip down to about 63. South winds 8 to 15 miles per hour. Get the extended forecast along with local news, sports, and more anytime at khasradio.com. I'm staff meteorologist Jennifer Wojcicki. Currently 65.

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1: Here's your Hastings weather forecast on KHAS. A flood watch begins at 7 p.m. tonight and continues until 7 p.m. Thursday night. Slight chance for storms overnight. Otherwise, mainly cloudy skies expected. Lows dip down to about 63. South winds 8 to 15 miles per hour. Get the extended forecast along with local news, sports, and more anytime at khasradio.com. I'm staff meteorologist Jennifer Wojcicki. Currently 65.

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1: Here's your Hastings weather forecast on KHAS. A flood watch begins at 7 p.m. tonight and continues until 7 p.m. Thursday night. Slight chance for storms overnight. Otherwise, mainly cloudy skies expected. Lows dip down to about 63. South winds 8 to 15 miles per hour. Get the extended forecast along with local news, sports, and more anytime at khasradio.com. I'm staff meteorologist Jennifer Wojcicki. Right now, it's 66 degrees.

0: Heroes for Hunger 2026 is postponed until October 6th because of inclement weather. Just made it too dangerous to get folks out to donate food. So we're going to do this again next week, October 6th. It starts again Tuesday morning at 8 o'clock. I climb the roof of the Burlington Center, the KHAS building, and I camp up there until we fill an entire box truck full of food for the Hastings Food Pantry. 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
1: Here's your Hastings weather forecast on KHAS. A flood watch begins at 7 p.m. tonight and continues until 7 p.m. Thursday night. Slight chance for storms overnight. Otherwise, mainly cloudy skies expected. Lows dip down to about 63. South winds 8 to 15 miles per hour. Get the extended forecast along with local news, sports, and more anytime at khasradio.com. I'm staff meteorologist Jennifer Wojcicki. Right now, it's 66 degrees.

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1: Here's your Hastings weather forecast on KHAS. A flood watch begins at 7 p.m. tonight and continues until 7 p.m. Thursday night. Slight chance for storms overnight. Otherwise, mainly cloudy skies expected. Lows dip down to about 63. South winds 8 to 15 miles per hour. Get the extended forecast along with local news, sports, and more anytime at khasradio.com. I'm staff meteorologist Jennifer Wojcicki. Right now, it's 66 degrees.

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1: Here's your Hastings weather forecast on KHAS. A flood watch begins at 7 p.m. tonight and continues until 7 p.m. Thursday night. Slight chance for storms overnight. Otherwise, mainly cloudy skies expected. Lows dip down to about 63. South winds 8 to 15 miles per hour. Get the extended forecast along with local news, sports, and more anytime at khasradio.com. I'm staff meteorologist Jennifer Wojcicki. Right now, it's 66 degrees.

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1: Here's your Hastings weather forecast on KHAS. A flood watch begins at 7 p.m. tonight and continues until 7 p.m. Thursday night. Chance of thunderstorms today, otherwise cloudy skies. High of 68, south winds 8 to 15 miles per hour. Get the extended forecast along with local news, sports, and more anytime at khasradio.com. I'm staff meteorologist Jennifer Wojcicki. Right now, 66.

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2: Heroes for Hunger 2026 is postponed until October 6th because of inclement weather. Just made it too dangerous to get folks out to donate food. So we're going to do this again next week, October 6th. It starts again Tuesday morning at 8 o'clock. I climb the roof of the Burlington Center, the KHAS building, and I camp up there until we fill an entire box truck full of food for the Hastings Food Pantry. 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
4: Nebraska football is 4-0 for the first time since 2016 as they head back to Memorial Stadium this weekend. 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I'm Kyle Crooks, the voice of the Huskers. 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
1: Here's your Hastings weather forecast on KHAS. A flood watch begins at 7 p.m. tonight and continues until 7 p.m. Thursday night. Chance of thunderstorms today, otherwise cloudy skies. High of 68, south winds 8 to 15 miles per hour. Get the extended forecast along with local news, sports, and more anytime at khasradio.com. I'm staff meteorologist Jennifer Wojcicki. Right now, 66.

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1: ABC News, I'm Sherry Preston. Hacks on the Pentagon and the FBI now under investigation. Officials at the Pentagon say information on millions of personnel may have been compromised. At the FBI, the job site that was allegedly hacked is still offline. Here's ABC Chief Law and Justice Correspondent Pierre Thomas.
2: The agency has an urgent warning to virtually all bureau employees. The hackers allegedly compromised the FBI's employment website, stealing personal information, potentially thousands of current and former FBI employees involved, social security numbers, personal addresses, even medical and psychiatric records.
1: The group claiming responsibility for the FBI hack now telling some media outlets it will not release the information that it stole publicly. The president's import ban on about $1 billion worth of Canadian liquor, dairy products, and motorcycles now in effect. Former special counsel Jack Smith due before a Senate Judiciary Committee hearing this morning to face questions over his two criminal investigations of President Trump. This is ABC News. Winter is around the corner, and home heating oil is expected to cost a lot more this year thanks to the war with Iran. Because of that, Elizabeth Miner, who is 64 and lives in Winston-Salem, North Carolina, says she will most likely skip her next home heating tank fill-up.
3: I'm on a fixed income, like most people are, and it's going to be very tight. It's going to be very, very tight. And stretching it out.
1: She says she will supplement with propane, but its price has gone up as well. In a rare bipartisan move, the Senate passing the Protect College Sports Act. Among some of the new rules, says Connecticut Senator Chris Coons, a share of profits for athletes and guarantees if they get injured.
4: It means that the conferences and the colleges can set some simple rules that are in this bill about transfers, about eligibility, and it'll put in statute the right of athletes to receive revenue sharing.
1: The House is on recess, so no further movement. Sherry Preston, ABC News.
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9: For KHAS Radio, I'm Brandon Shanahan. The KHAS Heroes for Hunger food drive that was initially set to get underway this morning is now being postponed due to inclement weather and will take place next week from October 6th through the 8th. The National Weather Service office in Hastings issued a flood watch in effect from 7 p.m. tonight until 1 p.m. Thursday as remnants of Hurricane Polo move into the Central Plains, which will bring plentiful tropical moisture to the area, according to weather officials. The National Weather Service expects areas of 2 to 3 inches of additional rainfall with localized bands of 4 to 5 inches being possible on top of the 3 to 5 inches that the area has seen over the last 7 days. Make sure to stay tuned to KHAS for regular weatherology updates. Election season will be here before you know it, and candidates on the ballot for Hastings City Council will be hosting a forum tonight and tomorrow at the Adams County Fairgrounds. Ward 1 candidates Sierra Edmondson and Grant Marsh will be on the stage tonight from 5:30 to 6:15 p.m., then Ward 2 candidates Rick Hallett and Rick Clam. will be from 6:30 to 7:15 p.m. tonight. Then tomorrow, Ward 3 candidates Mark Rowan and Lucinda Glenn will be on the stage from 5:30 to 6:15 p.m. And Ward 4 candidates Edward Krantz and Amy Sandine will be on the stage from 6:30 until 7:15 p.m., all at the Adams County Fairgrounds. President Donald Trump is expected to visit Grand Island next week. Hall County Commissioners Gary Quantz and Karen Breadthauer told News Channel Nebraska they have been in contact with Republican officials about Trump coming to central Nebraska on Monday. A source within the Republican Party confirmed the visit to NCN. The purpose of Trump's visit has not been confirmed, but the timing raises the possibility that the visit will involve campaigning. The highest profile race in the state involves Republican U.S. Senator Pete Ricketts and independent candidate Dan Osborne. Ricketts has long supported Trump, and the president published a video endorsement of the senator earlier this month. This would mark Trump's first trip to Nebraska since May of 2022, when he held a campaign rally at the I-80 Speedway near Greenwood in support of then-gubernatorial candidate Charles Herbster. The city of Gibbon is receiving more than $15 million in state financial assistance for improvements to its drinking water and wastewater systems. The funding comes through Nebraska's State Revolving Fund and will support two major projects. The city plans to develop a new well field near its municipal golf course to address elevated manganese levels and its current water supplies. Gibbon Mayor Derek Clevenger said the projects will provide long-term improvements.
10: Projects of this size can be difficult for small communities to accomplish on their own. And partnerships like this allow us to make generational investments while remaining mindful of financial impact on our residents.
9: State officials said Gibbon's projects are part of a broader effort to help Nebraska communities improve aging drinking water and wastewater infrastructure. As costs for Nebraska's ag producers rise, the state's governor is aiming to provide some temporary relief. Late last week, Governor Jim Pillen issued two executive orders. One is a 90-day suspension of the diesel tax for farmers and ranchers. The other is a 90-day increase in grain and livestock hauling weight limits to maximum level, designed to cut down on the number of trips needed for producers to haul their product, thus reducing cost. Pillen sat down with News Channel Nebraska's Michael Shively and said that he's seen the impacts of these high costs firsthand.
11: I'm the first farmer governor in 100 years in Nebraska. I understand the economics as well as anyone else. Our fuel prices are a killer. It's hurting every Nebraskan. We're all frustrated. We're all frustrated with government decisions, but it's an opportunity for us, the state, to provide leadership for the state and try to help out.
9: You can find that full conversation with Governor Pillen online at newschannelnebraska.com. That's a look at today's news. For KHAS Radio, I'm Brandon Shanahan.
12: Here's your Hastings weather forecast on KHAS. A flood watch begins at 7 p.m. tonight and continues until 7 p.m. Thursday night. Chance of thunderstorms today, otherwise cloudy skies. High of 68, south winds 8 to 15 miles per hour. Get the extended forecast along with local news, sports, and more anytime at khasradio.com. I'm staff meteorologist Jennifer Wojcicki. Right now, 65.
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0: To hear more, visit dan.democrat. 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
1: Hello, everyone. 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Our fall show is October 2nd, 3rd, and 4th at the Hastings Fairgrounds. We're open Friday evening, 5 to 8 p.m. Saturday hours are 9 a.m. to 6 p.m. And Sunday starts at 10 a.m. to 4 p.m. $5 adult admission. We have great food service with dining area in the building. 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

0: Angie and the Rolling Stones, KHAS Radio, 104.1, 1230 AM, rocking and rolling on a Tuesday morning. Now listen, you're listening in, you were wondering to yourself, hey, isn't that fat boy going on top of the roof here shortly? No, I'm not. Today, we called it off. We postponed Heroes for Hunger until August or October 6th. That's just next Tuesday. So we are taking a little bit of a week break. Now, the reason being, weather forecast calls for an inch of rain today. Calls for the potential for 2 inches of rain tomorrow and maybe another half an inch to an inch on Thursday. Potential for flooding and add on to that, maybe lightning, that could be dangerous, slippery conditions, and we just didn't want to create an issue and reasons for people not to donate, because when it's raining, I don't want to get in the car, do you? Hey, we'll still do it, though, next week. We're looking forward to it. Hopefully you are, too. 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

0: Americans need a fighter in their corner. That's our Attorney General Mike Hilgers, protecting the American dream. Mike Hilgers has made bringing down costs for Nebraska families a top priority. That's why Hilgers fought big companies trying to raise our electrical bills and won. Hilgers went to court to put the brakes on hidden fees that drive up costs. And Hilgers has taken the fight to the scammers and fraudsters who prey on our neighbors. As a father of four, Mike Hilgers is holding big tech accountable for misleading parents, and Hilgers defended parental rights in the classroom. And when Biden tried to force Nebraska schools to let boys play girls' sports, Hilgers said, no way. Now Mike Hilgers is fighting to defend Nebraska's water rights, and Hilgers is protecting Nebraska farmers and ranchers from crippling regulations that raise food prices, fighting for what matters most, protecting the American dream. Our Attorney General, Mike Hilgers.
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2: Here's your Hastings weather forecast on KHAS. A flood watch begins at 7 p.m. tonight and continues until 7 p.m. Thursday night. Chance of thunderstorms today, otherwise cloudy skies. High of 68, south winds 8 to 15 miles per hour. Get the extended forecast along with local news, sports, and more anytime at khasradio.com. I'm staff meteorologist Jennifer Wojcicki. Right now, 65.

0: 1, 1230 a.m., KHAS Radio. I was so excited for Heroes for Hunger, but we've postponed it for a week. We're now going to do it on October 6th, that's next Tuesday, because of inclement weather and the chance of heavy rain and flooding and maybe lightning over the next several days. Now, I know you're saying to yourself, hey, fat boy, didn't you agree to be on the roof? Didn't you? Wasn't this whole thing a stunt for you to be up there while it's nasty? Yes, it was. But the thing that got me thinking, do we really want to do this and get folks out here when it's raining, potentially to slip? For example, loading our truck, the ramp gets slick, to be sure. And we didn't want to create any sort of damper on folks not to want to stop up to donate. We want this to be as smooth as possible, and we also don't want the food to get wet as well. So we're doing this next week. All the same stuff, all the same time, all the same channel. KHAS Radio, Heroes for Hunger. 2026, brought to you by your superhero sponsors, Mary Lanning Healthcare and Conrad Auto Care, alongside our sidekick sponsor, Custom Printed, Imperial Jewelers, our 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

0: Got two tickets of Paradise, little Eddie Money, taking you to the 1980s, KHAS Radio. Got a little Elton John coming up after Brownfield, Nebraska Ag Headline News. And Bobby McFerrin, we're going to teach you not to worry about stuff. We're going to be happy today. It's all next on KHAS.
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0: Heroes for Hunger 2026 is postponed until October 6th because of inclement weather. Just made it too dangerous to get folks out to donate food. 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It starts again Tuesday morning at 8 o'clock. I climb the roof of the Burlington Center, the KHAS building, and I camp up there until we fill an entire box truck full of food for the Hastings Food Pantry. Stop by and make a donation, and you can win two tickets to Husker football taking on Indiana in Lincoln. 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
6: Hello, I'm Kellen Havikin with the latest ag headlines on Brownfield. Three cattle organizations say recent activity from immigration and customs enforcement has caused additional challenges for the beef supply chain. Ag economist Charlie Martinez tells Brownfield.
7: Packing is very regional in terms of these fed cattle markets. And so anything that can disrupt a region, especially right now, where if we slow down chains by a day, that has tremendous impact now relative to a year ago when we had more space and more chain space available.
6: Central Nebraska farmer Clay Govier says excessive rainfall has put corn and soybean harvest on hold.
8: Progress is pretty much come to a standstill, and I think that's going to be the case for at least another week.
6: Rain in some key growing areas limited corn and soybean harvest activity over the last week. The USDA says 18% of U.S. corn has been harvested with 17% of soybeans in. I'm Kellen Havikin for Brownfield.
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1: ABC News, I'm Sherry Preston. The FBI's job site is still down after a hacker attack, and now a Pentagon official says someone got into the personnel database there, getting information on millions of people. President Trump set to meet with tech leaders today at the White House who have been urging a slowdown in AI development. He's called AI worries a hoax. ABC's Stophie Play says the top tech company has rolled out a way, meantime, to fight AI going rogue.
2: Chipmaker NVIDIA says it has a way to stop them. NVIDIA's new security system claims to cut agents off within milliseconds if they try to reach prohibited systems. More than 100 companies already signing up to use it.
1: OpenAI, though, says it's shelving its latest model, saying it does not meet the company's standards for safety. It says the model has not been, quote, honest about the work that it's done. In effect now, President Trump's new ban on imports of some alcohol, dairy products, and motorcycles made in Canada. The ban affects about $1 billion worth of imports. This is ABC News. It's back to court today for Lindsay Clancy, the Massachusetts mom who killed her three children while suffering postpartum psychosis. Following her mistrial, her lawyer has been trying to get her case thrown out.
3: The big question for this morning's hearing is whether prosecutors will decide to retry the case of the Massachusetts mother accused of murdering her three children after an 11-1 deadlock prompted a mistrial earlier this month. If prosecutors decide to retry the case, Judge William Sullivan could set a trial date during the hearing. Defense lawyers for Clancy are also pushing to have the case thrown out, as well as investigate whether the holdout juror was dishonest during the jury's selection and deliberations process. Peter Harlamus, ABC News, New York.
1: Rising costs for just about everything as Americans cutting back on how we give. A new survey says more than 4 out of 5 people say they've had to cut back on donations to charities over the last 6 months. However, Giving USA says 77% of all U.S. adults still manage to give something. Sherry Preston, ABC News.
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6: For KHAS Radio, I'm Brandon Shanahan. The KHAS Heroes for Hunger food drive that was initially set to get underway this morning is now being postponed due to inclement weather and will take place next week from October 6th through the 8th. The National Weather Service office in Hastings issued a flood watch in effect from 7 p.m. tonight until 1 p.m. Thursday as remnants of Hurricane Polo move into the Central Plains, which will bring plentiful tropical moisture to the area, according to weather officials. The National Weather Service expects areas of 2 to 3 inches of additional rainfall with localized bands of 4 to 5 inches being possible on top of the 3 to 5 inches that the area has seen over the last 7 days. Make sure to stay tuned to KHAS for regular weatherology updates. Election season will be here before you know it, and candidates on the ballot for Hastings City Council will be hosting a forum tonight and tomorrow at the Adams County Fairgrounds. Ward 1 candidates Sierra Edmondson and Grant Marsh will be on the stage tonight from 5:30 to 6:15 p.m., then Ward 2 candidates Rick Hallett and Rick Clam. will be from 6:30 to 7:15 p.m. tonight. Then tomorrow, Ward 3 candidates Mark Rowan and Lucinda Glenn will be on the stage from 5:30 to 6:15 p.m. And Ward 4 candidates Edward Krantz and Amy Sandine will be on the stage from 6:30 until 7:15 p.m., all at the Adams County Fairgrounds. President Donald Trump is expected to visit Grand Island next week. Hall County Commissioners Gary Quantz and Karen Breadthauer told News Channel Nebraska they have been in contact with Republican officials about Trump coming to central Nebraska on Monday. A source within the Republican Party confirmed the visit to NCN. The purpose of Trump's visit has not been confirmed, but the timing raises the possibility that the visit will involve campaigning. The highest profile race in the state involves Republican U.S. Senator Pete Ricketts and independent candidate Dan Osborne. Ricketts has long supported Trump, and the president published a video endorsement of the senator earlier this month. This would mark Trump's first trip to Nebraska since May of 2022, when he held a campaign rally at the I-80 Speedway near Greenwood in support of then-gubernatorial candidate Charles Herbster. The city of Gibbon is receiving more than $15 million in state financial assistance for improvements to its drinking water and wastewater systems. The funding comes through Nebraska's State Revolving Fund and will support two major projects. The city plans to develop a new well field near its municipal golf course to address elevated manganese levels in its current water supplies. Gibbon Mayor Derek Clevenger said the projects will provide long-term improvements.
7: Projects of this size can be difficult for small communities to accomplish on their own. And partnerships like this allow us to make generational investments while remaining mindful of financial impact on our residents.
6: State officials said Gibbon's projects are part of a broader effort to help Nebraska communities improve aging drinking water and wastewater infrastructure. As costs for Nebraska's ag producers rise, the state's governor is aiming to provide some temporary relief. Late last week, Governor Jim Pillen issued two executive orders. One is a 90-day suspension of the diesel tax for farmers and ranchers. The other is a 90-day increase in grain and livestock hauling weight limits to maximum level, designed to cut down on the number of trips needed for producers to haul their product, thus reducing cost. Pillen sat down with News Channel Nebraska's Michael Shively and said that he's seen the impacts of these high costs firsthand.
8: I'm the first farmer governor in 100 years in Nebraska. I understand the economics as well as anyone else. Our fuel prices are a killer. It's hurting every Nebraskan. We're all frustrated. We're all frustrated with government decisions. But it's an opportunity for us, the state, to provide leadership for the state and try to help out.
6: You can find that full conversation with Governor Pillen online at newschannelnebraska.com. That's a look at today's news. For KHAS Radio, I'm Brandon Shanahan.

0: Here's your Hastings weather forecast on KHAS. A flood watch begins at 7 p.m. tonight and continues until 7 p.m. Thursday night. Chance of thunderstorms today, otherwise cloudy skies. High of 68, south winds 8 to 15 miles per hour. Get the extended forecast along with local news, sports, and more anytime at khasradio.com. I'm staff meteorologist Jennifer Wojcicki. Right now, 65.
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0: Let's get it on, Marvin Gaye, KHAS. We're getting it on. Well, we're not getting it on when it comes to Heroes for Hunger. We're totally not going to do it today. In fact, we're going to postpone it 1 week. We will do Heroes for Hunger next Tuesday, October 6th. It all starts at 8 o'clock in the morning. We had to postpone it because of inclement weather, the chance of heavy rain and flooding. Emergency management services, we didn't want to cause any trouble there. Having a radio host on the roof, that's dangerous enough as it is. Much less adding torrential rainfalls and maybe even lightning. That could be dangerous. I don't want to get struck by lightning, do you? We're still going to have fun, though. And we're going to put it all on and fill that truck next week. We still need your help, Hastings. KHAS.
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0: To hear more, visit dan.democrat. That's dan.democrat. 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
1: Heroes for Hunger 2026 is postponed until October 6th because of inclement weather. Just made it too dangerous to get folks out to donate food. So we're going to do this again next week, October 6th. It starts again Tuesday morning at 8 o'clock. I climb the roof of the Burlington Center, the KHAS building, and I camp up there until we fill an entire box truck full of food for the Hastings Food Pantry. Stop by and make a donation, and you can win two tickets to Husker football taking on Indiana in Lincoln. 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
1: For KHAS Radio, I'm Brandon Shanahan. Last night in high school softball, Hastings blanked Elkhorn 8-0. The Tigers are scheduled to be back in action tonight as they host Kearney. Hastings St. Cecilia yesterday fell to Norris 14-6. On the volleyball court tonight, Hastings makes a trip to Waverly to kick off their week. The Tigers will also see Gretna in Hastings later this week. The Adams Central volleyball team welcomes in Grand Island Northwest tonight for a Central Nebraska showdown. The Hastings College newly formed women's swimming and diving team competed in their first ever meet Saturday at the GPAC Invite in Fremont, finishing fifth out of five teams with 91 points. Individually, freshman Elizabeth Potter-Warren took seventh in the 200-yard breaststroke and eighth in the 200-yard individual medley. She was also 11th in the 100-yard breaststroke. Up next for the Broncos will be the Warrior Sprint Classic on Saturday, October 31st at 10 a.m. Nebraska senior volleyball player Andy Jackson was named Big Ten Player of the Week on Monday. This marks Jackson's second career Big Ten Player of the Week selection. Jackson's all-around performance led the top-ranked Huskers to a 3-0 week against Missouri, Rutgers, and Ohio State. On the week, Jackson averaged 3.3 kills per set and 1.56 blocks per set. Jackson and the Huskers hit the road for their first Big Ten road trip this

0: traits with a great brain. You know what I mean? He's mature. Even the sack fumble he made, I mean, he's in man, right? He's not blitzing. He's in man, and he just adds on, you know. So when you have smart guys like that, you can do a lot of things.
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6: 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Our fall show is October 2nd, 3rd, and 4th at the Hastings Fairgrounds. We're open Friday evening, 5 to 8 p.m. Saturday hours are 9 a.m. to 6 p.m. And Sunday starts at 10 a.m. to 4 p.m. $5 adult admission. We have great food service with dining area in the building. We will have great raffle prizes, and Sunday afternoon we will draw for our raffle rifle. 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
7: In times like these, Nebraskans need a fighter in their corner. That's our Attorney General Mike Hilgers, protecting the American dream. Mike Hilgers has made bringing down costs for Nebraska families a top priority. That's why Hilgers fought big companies trying to raise our electrical bills and won. Hilgers went to court to put the brakes on hidden fees that drive up costs. And Hilgers has taken the fight to the scammers and fraudsters who prey on our neighbors. As a father of four, Mike Hilgers is holding big tech accountable for misleading parents, and Hilgers defended parental rights in the classroom. And when Biden tried to force Nebraska schools to let boys play girls sports, Hilgers said, no way. Now Mike Hilgers is fighting to defend Nebraska's water rights, and Hilgers is protecting Nebraska farmers and ranchers from crippling regulations that raise food prices, fighting for what matters most, protecting the American dream. Our Attorney General, Mike Hilgers.
8: Paid for by friends of Mike Hilgers.
2: It's now time for the Funeral Report on KHAS Radio. Cheryl Gunn of Superior passed away on September 18th. Graveside services will be held Tuesday, September 29th at 1 p.m. in Evergreen Cemetery. That's in Superior. Donald L. Moore, age 86, passed away Tuesday, September 8th. In honoring his wishes to be cremated, there will be no viewing or service. The DeWitt Funeral Home and Cremation Services is assisting the family with arrangements. Linda Jo Chartier, age 84, passed away on Thursday, September 3rd. Linda survived by three children, a daughter, Carrie of Lincoln, and a son, Douglas of Hastings. You can go to wkfuneralhomes.com for more information. Nicholas Edward Blankenbaker passed away on September 15th. Private family services have been chosen. Memorials may be made to the Kensington of Hastings or to the Walnut Creek Cemetery Association and may be sent in the care of Williams and Kuhn Funeral Home in Red Cloud. Brian Douglas Berry, age 68, passed away on September 23rd in Red Cloud. Due to Eileen's ongoing battle with cancer and her current chemotherapy treatments, we kindly ask anyone experiencing symptoms of illness to refrain from funeral services. We appreciate your consideration as we take precautions to protect her health. The funeral is

0: Tuesday, September 29th at the Red Clouds Community Center at 10:30 a.m. Eldon R. Grothin, age 84, of Hastings, passed away on September 25th. A funeral service is scheduled for St. Paul's Lutheran Church in Hastings. That's on Thursday, October 1st at 11 a.m. Interment will follow at Parkview Cemetery. And that was a look at the funeral report on KHAS Radio. For more information on any of these funerals, you can go to our website, khasradio.com.
1: Here's your Hastings weather forecast on KHAS. A flood watch begins at 7 p.m. tonight and continues until 7 p.m. Thursday night. Chance of thunderstorms today, otherwise cloudy skies. High of 68, south winds 8 to 15 miles per hour. Get the extended forecast along with local news, sports, and more anytime at khasradio.com. I'm staff meteorologist Jennifer Wojcicki. Right now, 65.

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5: White corn leaf spots are an emerging concern. I'm Nicole Haslip with Managing for Profit on Brownfield. At the beginning of September, a new disease was confirmed in Michigan cornfields. Marty Chilvers is the plant pathologist with Michigan State University.
6: This is super interesting. I mean, it's pretty unfortunate to find a new disease too. It resembles like white spots on the corn plant. They're about a quarter to a half inch in size. It looks like paraquat injury, like a herbicide injury. And we're finding it pretty much in every field that we walk into at this point in time. So I think we have like 16 counties in Michigan where we have confirmations, and it sounds like colleagues in Pennsylvania and New York may also have it. We don't know a lot about this disease at this point in time. So there's a couple of names. Phasospheria leaf spot is one of the names it goes by, or maize white spot is what we think it is. So where we're at the moment is that we're trying to isolate the causal fungus and then go ahead and do some sequencing to confirm what it is. And we've done some initial sequencing, but it doesn't match anything in the databases. And that's probably just because this disease hasn't been given a lot of attention in the past. It's a problem around the world, Brazilian corn production. There's a whole list of countries that it's been reported in. It was reported, or that disease was reported in Florida back in 1999. But really since then, there hasn't been much discussion about it. So it seems it's very surprising that we're finding it at the level we're finding it. Some fields are definitely going to take a little bit of a hit in terms of, it sounds like it's drying down some silage fields pretty quickly, or has dried down some silage fields pretty quickly. And some fields are lit up pretty bad that it will have some impact on yield. A lot of the other fields, maybe it was late enough and light enough that it's not going to have a significant impact. But the concern is what's going to happen next year. I'm having flashbacks to tar spot in 2016 when we first saw that little bit of tar spot.
5: Chilvers tells Brownfield he suspects it's widespread through at least the Great Lakes.
6: New York is the state. Our colleague there has probably, you know, perhaps identified some fields that are pretty lit up. Pennsylvania, I don't know how many samples they've got in yet. Looks pretty light. The same in northern Indiana. It sounds like it's there as well, but we don't have samples for that yet. So certainly, I wouldn't be surprised if it's in Illinois, Indiana, Ohio, Pennsylvania, New York, Ontario, Wisconsin, right? But it's about just getting out and looking for it. Again, it's quite surprising because we haven't seen this before, and you know, it was reported what, 26 years ago in Florida, and then really not any information since then. So yeah, we're a little bit concerned.
5: He's encouraging growers to scout for similar symptoms to help determine how widespread the disease is and identify it.
6: I'd encourage people just to have a look at their fields where there's still a little bit of green out there. As things senesce, as things dry down completely, it'll be harder to pick this out. But even then, if you think you see it, just grab a sample. If you can't get it into us straight away, just put it in a paper bag, let it dry, whether it's green now or dry. We'd really like to know the hybrid if possible, and any notes about, you know, was there a lot of disease or not. It'd be nice to identify, you know, any hybrids that are susceptible, just so we can help with planning for next season. But if you see something strange, I think get a sample in so we can help you understand what is going on so that we can figure out management going forward.
5: I'm Nicole Haslip with Managing for Profit on Brownfield.

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1: ABC News, I'm Sherry Preston. AI leaders head to the White House today for meetings with the president and the Speaker of the House. Here's ABC's Sophie Flay.
2: Some of the biggest names in AI research are warning governments to prepare for an intelligence explosion caused by AI improving itself faster than people can keep up. The researchers warning, once an intelligence explosion begins, the window for action may close.
1: President Trump has called fears about AI going rogue a hoax. Concerns about hack attacks at both the FBI and now the Pentagon. The FBI job site hit by a hacking group is still down. And a Pentagon official says that hackers got into the personnel database, personally putting information of millions of people at risk. President Trump's ban on imports of about $1 billion worth of Canadian imports, including some dairy products, alcohol, and motorcycles is now in effect. Flooding worries across several southwestern states fueled by Hurricane Polo as it makes landfall in Mexico. This is ABC News. The director of engineering for New York Times Games was allegedly shot and killed over the weekend. Police think his 77-year-old in-laws in Dublin, California, are responsible. The case reportedly involves a pending divorce, a child custody battle, and accusations of child abuse and domestic violence. This is legal expert Stephen Clark.
3: Certainly you cannot take this type of action, even if there is abuse in the home, but it could be a factor in how the case plays out to a jury. If these parents had tried to stop this and it was continuing, you could see the defense make a hybrid of the burning bed argument, that this was the only steps they could take, which could reduce the murder charges potentially.
1: Lindsay Clancy is set to return to court for the first time since her trial on killing her children ended in a deadlocked jury. The jurors voted 11-1 in favor of acquitting her. Her attorney wants that lone juror investigated over whether he was dishonest during jury selection. Sherry Preston, ABC News.
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6: Heroes for Hunger 2026 is postponed until October 6th because of inclement weather. Just made it too dangerous to get folks out to donate food. So we're going to do this again next week, October 6th. It starts again Tuesday morning at 8 o'clock. I climb the roof of the Burlington Center, the KHAS building, and I camp up there until we fill an entire box truck full of food for the Hastings Food Pantry. 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
7: For KHAS Radio, I'm Brandon Shanahan. The KHAS Heroes for Hunger food drive that was initially set to get underway this morning is now being postponed due to inclement weather and will take place next week from October 6th through the 8th. The National Weather Service office in Hastings issued a flood watch in effect from 7 p.m. tonight until 1 p.m. Thursday as remnants of Hurricane Polo move into the Central Plains, which will bring plentiful tropical moisture to the area, according to weather officials. The National Weather Service expects areas of 2 to 3 inches of additional rainfall with localized bands of 4 to 5 inches being possible on top of the 3 to 5 inches that the area has seen over the last 7 days. Make sure to stay tuned to KHAS for regular weatherology updates. Election season will be here before you know it, and candidates on the ballot for Hastings City Council will be hosting a forum tonight and tomorrow at the Adams County Fairgrounds. Ward 1 candidates Sierra Edmondson and Grant Marsh will be on the stage tonight from 5:30 to 6:15 p.m. Then Ward 2 candidates Rick Hallett and Rick Clam will be from 6:30 to 7:15 p.m. tonight. Then tomorrow, Ward 3 candidates Mark Rowan and Lucinda Glenn will be on the stage from 5:30 to 6:15 p.m. And Ward 4 candidates Edward Kranz and Amy Sandine will be on the stage from 6:30 until 7:15 p.m., all at the Adams County Fairgrounds. President Donald Trump is expected to visit Grand Island next week. Hall County Commissioners Gary Quantz and Karen Breadthauer told News Channel Nebraska they have been in contact with Republican officials about Trump coming to central Nebraska on Monday. A source within the Republican Party confirmed the visit to NCN. The purpose of Trump's visit has not been confirmed, but the timing raises the possibility that the visit will involve campaigning. The highest-profile race in the state involves Republican U.S. Senator Pete Ricketts and independent candidate Dan Osborne. Ricketts has long supported Trump, and the president published a video endorsement of the senator earlier this month. This would mark Trump's first trip to Nebraska since May of 2022 when he held a campaign rally at the I-80 Speedway near Greenwood in support of then-gubernatorial candidate Charles Herbster. The city of Gibbon is receiving more than $15 million in state financial assistance for improvements to its drinking water and wastewater systems. The funding comes through Nebraska's State Revolving Fund and will support two major projects. The city plans to develop a new well field near its municipal golf course to address elevated manganese levels in its current water supplies. Gibbon Mayor Derek Clevenger said the projects will provide long-term improvements.
8: Projects of this size can be difficult for small communities to accomplish on their own. And partnerships like this allow us to make generational investments while remaining mindful of financial impact on our residents.
7: State officials said Gibbon's projects are part of a broader effort to help Nebraska communities improve aging drinking water and wastewater infrastructure. As costs for Nebraska's ag producers rise, the state's governor is aiming to provide some temporary relief. Late last week, Governor Jim Pillen issued two executive orders. One is a 90-day suspension of the diesel tax for farmers and ranchers. The other is a 90-day increase in grain and livestock hauling weight limits to maximum level, designed to cut down on the number of trips needed for producers to haul their product, thus reducing cost. Pillen sat down with News Channel Nebraska's Michael Shively and said that he's seen the impacts of these high costs firsthand.
9: I'm the first farmer governor in 100 years in Nebraska. I understand the economics as well as anyone else. Our fuel prices are a killer. It's hurting every Nebraskan. We're all frustrated. We're all frustrated with government decisions. But it's an opportunity for us, the state, to provide leadership for the state and try to help out.
7: You can find that full conversation with Governor Pillen online at newschannelnebraska.com. That's a look at today's news. For KHAS Radio, I'm Brandon Shanahan.
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6: 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A look at weather outside the KHAS studios. Currently overcast, 66 degrees. No issue this morning with visibility. And it's dry right now. West wind right now, or south wind, that is, at 9 miles per hour. For today, you're going to see about a 40% chance of rain this morning. That turns into an 80% chance of rain this evening. 68 will be the high. Going into tonight, we enter what is a flood watch from tonight at 7 p.m. until 7 p.m. Thursday. 2 days full of rain. 80% chance of rain tomorrow. 90% chance of rain on Thursday. And we are expecting a bevy of rain. New rainfall amounts between a tenth and a quarter of an inch for today. But if you take a step back and you look at the weather forecast, rain is going to be the big weather forecast story over the next several days. Showers, thunderstorms, they are possible today. Heavier and widespread rain expected tonight into Wednesday and into Thursday. Some of that rain could be heavy at times. And some of this rain that's fallen will fall on places that has already gotten between 3 and 5 inches of rain. And we're talking about getting another 2 or more, maybe 3 inches of rain. Could be higher in some places. So again, the chance of a flood watch is in effect. We've got our eyes to the skies. You keep your ears peeled to KHAS Radio. We have postponed our Heroes for Hunger food drive. I was going to be camping on the roof. I wasn't worried about me on the roof as much as I was worried about everybody else flooding down on the ground. But we did postpone it for a week. We'll talk more about that coming up. Again, it's 66 degrees outside right now and dry, but it's not going to be for long. Hopefully you don't have anything to do today, because if you do, it's going to get a little rainy starting tonight. 104.1, 1230 AM, KHAS, party line. It all starts now.
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6: 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All right, listen. I know you're listening out there and you're wondering to yourself, why does it sound like he's inside? I don't hear wind blowing. I don't hear children crying. What's going on? No. We've postponed the Heroes for Hunger Food Drive until next Tuesday. If you're live on Facebook, you see behind me, we got the screen, got it set up for you so you know that Heroes for Hunger is postponed until next Tuesday. Now listen, I put the post out yesterday. I climbed to the roof myself, recorded a video, posted that too. And within 20 minutes, I received several text messages. I've been called a chicken. I've been called a wuss. And a man who suddenly developed a very strong interest in weather radar. That's what somebody else said, too. Fair. It's all fair. I did look at the forecast and said, you know what? Sounds nice. Next Tuesday. That sounds nice. Heroes for Hunger was supposed to start today, about 18 minutes ago. But we have moved it to next Tuesday, October 6th. What does that mean? It means you got another week to raise food, to collect food. Hold on to that food until next week. We will take it from you starting October 6th. At 8 a.m. All of the same stuff's going to be happening just a week in advance, a week in the future, that is. Listen, they're calling for heavy rain, possible lightning, and I'll be honest with you, I was prepared to camp on the roof, but I was not prepared to become the tallest thing during a thunderstorm and or a rotisserie chicken upstairs as it's rolling in the rain, getting electrocuted. Go ahead, send me your chicken emojis, 402-462-2511. I've seen them. Somebody said I chickened out over a little rain. A little rain? If the forecast holds, I may need to get to work by canoe. And I'm pretty sure the food pantry would prefer boxes of food that weren't used as flotation devices. And so we did put it off for a week. Now, one of the big reasons we did that was if it's raining outside, that is going to be a deterrence for you to get out and donate. It's going to make folks say, you know what, maybe I'll wait till the rain stops. And looking at the forecast, we weren't sure the rain was going to stop. So yeah, that gets us here. Again, October 6th, I'll be on the roof filling up that box truck until it's absolutely full. Then I'll be able to get down from the roof. October 6th, next Tuesday is when it starts, 104.1, 1230 a.m. And listen, one more note. I've got to start over Pet of the Week show to get to. We're a little late here this morning. But I want to remind you of something. Heroes for Hunger may be postponed, but the Barrel Bar is keeping its promise to help fill the trucks tonight. 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Now, you must call and make a reservation. You must call 463-9158. 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I'm going to be there tonight. My family will be there. I'm going to get a great steak. Half off? You kidding me? Can't beat that kind of deal. So make a night of it. 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I'll be there at 5. 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Again, tonight, 4 to 9. The discount applies to food, not drinks. KHAS. 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
6: Of course, the Start Over Rover Pet of the Week show brought to you each and every week by TLC Vet Care. We'll talk about Dr. Catherine Kasten and Dr. Tammy Craig and the team at TLC Vet Care coming up momentarily. Before we get there, Kelly, you are here, and you were here early because you thought you were going to be on the roof with me this morning.
14: I was.
6: And you were a bit surprised. You got to the elevator, and you saw the postponed.
14: Yeah, I totally missed every post yesterday that was made about it. I don't know what I was doing, but
6: I forgot to text you, too.
14: It's
6: so
14: okay.
6: My fault.
14: It's no big deal.
6: But glad to have you.
14: Yeah, I missed it all, so it's just me today. I'm not very exciting. Sorry, guys.
6: No. We were going to have you on the roof. And listen, bringing an animal on the roof is not an easy deal.
14: It's quite a climb up there, and I have short legs, so that last step is a killer. And then the edge of the roof is, you know, not that tall, so I'm always afraid, oh, what if I lose somebody?
6: I will say this. I'm 50 pounds down from where I was about a year and 2 months ago. Going up and down those stairs, a lot easier now.
14: Yes.
6: Not easy, yes. Don't get me wrong, but a lot easier.
14: Yes.
6: But glad to have you here in studio.
14: Thank you.
6: It is warm. Is it just me or is it hot?
14: It's a little warm in here.
6: And I brought I got your mic up now, Bethany. I brought my fan upstairs and I did not bring it back down. So it's up on the landing upstairs. And so it goes. But how are things going at the Start Over Rover? A little soggy.
14: A little soggy, yeah. Last week our yards were lakes, so that was kind of a mess. And I'm not looking forward to these next storms. I know we need the rain, but
6: right.
14: It could spread out a little bit more. Just to make our lives a little bit easier, but we'll take it, I guess. Otherwise, we're full. It's been busy. Yesterday, late afternoon, we got a message about some puppies that somebody had taken in but couldn't keep them because they their landlord, they couldn't have animals. And so we thought that they were like 7-week-old puppies. They were going to be dumped alongside the road.
6: Jeez.
14: And so they took them to keep them safe. And they're only 4 weeks old. So
6: they're not quite ready yet?
14: No. And they're going to take a lot more care now just because they probably were just taken away from their mom in the last couple of days.
6: Pretty traumatic.
14: Yeah. And so we're working on keeping them healthy and alive for the next couple of weeks until they start eating better on their own and stuff. So that's what we're dealing with this morning.
6: Pretty confident things will go all right. I mean, you never know.
14: We don't ever know. Once they don't have their mom's milk, then they lose the immunity to things like parvo and stuff like that. So we have to worry about things like that more. So hopefully, we can keep them healthy for the next few weeks till we can give them their parvo shots and stuff. And
6: how do you offset that? I mean, what do you do? Is there any kind of supplement or any kind of food you can give them that has that in it?
14: I'm going to go. No, there isn't. Yeah. I'm going to go get the stuff to make them formula. We make our own formula from Dr. Tammy's recipe. So we're going to go get that stuff and make them formula. And then we started them on soft food last night. Mm. And hopefully that keeps puppies that age. You worry about their blood sugar dropping.
6: Yeah.
14: And it could, be bad and kill them. Yeah. So we just have to watch that real close and see what happens. So
6: the first few weeks are tough.
14: Yes.
6: Yeah.
14: They asked us actually a couple weeks ago to take them. And we didn't have anywhere to put a mama and puppies. And so we said, we don't have any place. Check these other places. And I don't know if they didn't check them or if they just, who knows, what the situation was. But like I said, the grandson was worried about him. He didn't want him dumped alongside the road, and so he brought him home, and then he got himself in a bind because he was like, I can't have him here. So
6: it's a tough situation. I mean, of course, you laud them for, picking up the animals and not letting them just stay on the side of the road.
14: Yes.
6: And obviously, you have to side with the landlord too. I mean, it's his property.
14: Yes.
6: You don't want to.
14: Yeah.
6: It's just a tough situation.
14: It is. And puppies, unfortunately, do a lot of damage too.
6: It does. They do, yeah.
14: So, but if people would spay and neuter their dogs, this wouldn't have been a problem in the first place. It costs.
6: Bob Barker's been telling us this for 50 years.
14: For years. Yeah. Forever. And it's like, just spay and neuter them, because by the time you spend money on taking care of them and everything, you could have paid for a spay.
6: Yeah. So, and I hate to use this example, and it's one of the factor bullcrap facts today, but cockroaches. If you see a cockroach, and not to compare dogs to cockroaches, but if you see one in your home and you don't do anything about it, within 2 or 3 days, that has multiplied
15: by 600-800 times, right?
14: Like fleas.
15: So if you think about that with dogs, if you've got dogs and you're not, or cats and you're not spaying or neutering them, three, four, five generations down the line, you're talking about one animal that has gotten probably hundreds of dogs.
14: Yes.
15: Yeah. Or cats.
14: Years ago, we rescued animals out of a house, and within 2 years, they had offered to fix, I don't know if there were like three or four of them. And within 2 years, when we pulled animals out of the house, it was 42.
15: Wow.
14: So, and you know, a lot of them probably didn't make it in the litters and stuff because you would have
15: a lot of inbreeding too.
14: Yes, yes.
15: Sure,
14: yep.
15: Of course.
14: Yep. And you would have older dogs killing younger dogs, things like that happening. And so,
15: Awful stuff.
14: So, spay and neuter. It's very important.
15: Make sure you're spaying and neutering your animals. Hey, getting close to Barktoberfest.
14: Yes.
15: And am I trying to remember, last year, did we have to postpone Barktoberfest?
14: Nope.
15: Was that the other one? There was
14: Wolfstock. Yeah.
15: Gotcha.
14: We ended up not having Wolfstock.
15: That's right.
14: So Barktoberfest will be October 23rd from 6 to 9 at the Eagles this year, and we'll have a silent auction. We are accepting donations, so if you have donations you want to give us, we'll be happy to take them.
15: So you didn't do Wolfstock last year, is that right?
14: No.
15: So not doing Wolfstock last year, this last spring, I mean, that shows the importance of it. I mean, you guys rely on funding from donors 100% of what you receive.
14: 100%, yep.
15: So, I mean, it makes Barktoberfest that much more important.
14: Yes, very important. It's our biggest fundraiser that is not in relation to Give Hastings Day. So, it's very important to us.
15: But let me ask you this. Folks wanting to donate items for the raffle, for the auctions, the silent auctions. Is that something you guys still need? Or
14: yes.
15: You guys, okay.
14: Yep. We just started gathering them and making requests to businesses and stuff for donations. So if anybody wants to donate, get a hold of us. You can send us a message on Facebook, give us a phone call, email us, and we will get back to you. If you have, things that you want to donate, just people donate personal items as well, things like that. Antiques, stuff like that, that they want to donate, so we take those as well.
15: And how can folks get a hold of you? Just giving a call at the number there.
14: Yep, 402-834-0640. They can email at adoption@startoverrover.org, or they can pop into the building with it, or they can send us a message on Facebook. Those get answered fastest because somebody that's not at the building sees them. So
15: Start Over Rover, their phone number 834-0640, is that right?
14: Yep.
15: 834-0640. Call and leave a message there, or you'll get somebody and you'll be able to talk to them. All right. Hey, as we get closer, getting closer here, got less than a minute to fact or bullcrap. If we have to get there, we'll get to fact or bullcrap, and I'll come back to you here. I don't want to cut this interview short by any means, but how are things going otherwise for you guys?
14: We're full. We have 80-some cats right now and probably 50-some dogs. I haven't looked at my census in a while. We've been a little busy trying to keep up, so we have plenty of things to adopt.
15: How often do you run a census? That's gotta be fun.
14: I try to look at things. I counted
15: the black and white one 3 times.
14: I try to look at things like every week, but it's been a little bit crazy the last couple of weeks, so I haven't really looked in the last couple of weeks.
15: there you go. Hey, anything else you want to add before we go?
14: Just like I said, spay and neuter. We're crying out loud. It's just
15: spay and neuter your
14: Everybody
15: animals.
14: Is so full. All the rescues, all the shelters, everybody is overly full.
15: It's tough. Hey, right now it is time. We're going to keep Kelly here in studio. We're in the middle of the Start Over Rover Pet of the Week show, but it's time for Factor Bullcrap. And when it's time, ladies and gentlemen. 462-2511. 462-2511. Got three facts for you. Animal related facts. Cockroaches, giraffes, octopus. That's what we're talking about today. Those three animals, two of them are true, one is not. 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If we don't get a call, Kelly can play.
16: Oh, my gosh.
15: Wouldn't that be fun?
16: Great.
15: That'd be great. All right, so listen, I'm going to give another 30 seconds. If you don't call in, 462-2511, Kelly Zubrov's playing. 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

0: We do have a call. I'm so sorry, Kelly. Good morning. We got you. You're on Factor Bullcrap. Who do we got?
1: Patricia.
0: Trisha or Patricia?
1: Patricia.
0: Patricia, good morning to you. You ready to win $20 gift card to Big G Ace?
1: Sure.
0: All right. I've got three facts for you. You just have to tell me which of these three is not true. If you get it right, you win. Let's get started. Fact number one. An octopus has three hearts. An octopus has three hearts. Fact number two. A cockroach's heart has 13 chambers. A cockroach's heart has 13 chambers. Or fact number three. A giraffe has two hearts, one for its body and one to pump blood up to its neck. Which of those three is bullcrap?
1: Number one.
0: You think number one is bullcrap, Patricia? Let's see if you're right. No, Patricia. Not today, Patricia. I'm so sorry. You could have been a winner, but you're not. At least for Factor Bullcrap this morning. Number one is true. Octopus has three hearts. Two pump blood through the gills. The third pumps it through the rest of its body. Interesting. Number two, a cockroach's heart has 13 chambers. That is true also. Its long, tube-shaped heart running along its back with chambers that move fluid throughout its body. And if you crunch it just right, it goes all 13 chambers out at once. So bad. Fact number three, that means that one is bullcrap. A giraffe has two hearts, one for its body, one for its neck. Nope. It just has one heart to do both jobs. It's powerful enough to push blood all the way up the giraffe's brain, which is pretty tiny, apparently. It's like the size of a walnut, which is wild. All right, KHAS Radio, 104.1, 1230 AM. 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Factor Bullcrap, brought to you by Big G Ace, KHAS Radio. Got to say a big thank you to Kelly Zubrod from Start of a Rover for being here. 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Takes just a few minutes. 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It'll be great. 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Kelly Zubrod, thank you so much.
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0: 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All right. 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

0: Megan. Yeah. Megan also brought in my fan, which I'm trying to turn on now. There we go. There, it's pumping out air. Now it's a little cooler in here. Much nicer. But we did postpone the Heroes for Hunger food drive. October 6th is when it gets started. Can you hear?
1: No.
0: I was like, that smile looks sarcastic. I was waiting for it.
1: I don't know what's going on. So, when people call in, it's all up to you, man.
0: It's all good.
1: I can't hear anything.
0: It's all good. Hey, we did have a breaking news, if you heard this morning, on Brandon Shanahan's news forecast. That's not how it works at all. The newscast. President Trump may be coming to Grand Island next week. Significant possibility for Central Nebraska. It's not yet a confirmed public event. News Channel Nebraska reports that two Hall County commissioners have spoken with Republican officials about an October 5th visit, and a Republican Party source has confirmed the expected trip. One commissioner was told the president could arrive late Monday afternoon or early evening, but there's been no announcement of whether or where he would go or what he would do or whether the public would attend. The Big Iron Events Center says it's received no official communication about the visits to its venue. The timing points naturally towards the election, of course. Republican Senator Pete Ricketts is running against independent Dan Osborne, and Trump endorsed Ricketts in a video earlier this month. A campaign appearance is possible. It's not been confirmed. For people here, the next useful information is practical. A confirmed schedule, a location, and any changes to traffic or access that's going to mess up their day. For voters, it's what the president plans to say about this race that's important. Right now, the news is that a visit is scheduled, the reason for it, and the details people can actually attend. Well, they'll be coming, forthcoming, hopefully, and we will have it for you. A little historical perspective on the visit. The last time a sitting president came to Nebraska for a political appearance during a midterm election, had to do a little digging for this one, 20 years ago, President George W. Bush was in Grand Island November 5th, 2006, just 2 days before Election Day. Bush spoke at the Heartland Event Center during Nebraska's victory rally, campaigning alongside Republican candidates Pete Ricketts and Adrian Smith. Both are currently in office. Before that, you'd have to go back to 1986 to find when a president visited Nebraska during the midterm, like right before the election. And that was back in 1986. Ronald Reagan, President Reagan, visited Omaha during the midterms to campaign for gubernatorial candidate Kay Orr, Nebraska's first woman governor. And Reagan spoke at the Omaha Civic Auditorium back there on September 24th, 1986. And I was all of 6 months old, 6 months and 3 days, looking at that date. So President Trump's Grand Island visit happens as expected. It would mark the first time Nebraska political visits by a sitting president during a midterm election since President George W. Bush in Grand Island in 2006. And there's another neat bit of symmetry here. 20 years later, same city, another sitting president, another midterm election. Coincidental, but interesting. 104.1, 12:30 a.m. Bethany, we have no guest on the show today.
1: So it's kind of like a free-for-all Friday.
0: It's a free-for-all Friday, but we're calling it a dry free-for-all Friday because we are not outside and it's not quite wet yet.
1: Is that such a bad thing, though?
0: No, it's not.
1: It's gonna flood. I mean, I bet your hat on it.
0: Mine? Which one?
1: Yeah.
0: This one?
1: Okay. The one you're wearing.
0: All right. Hey, I did notice something. We had a question of the day several days ago, and I just hadn't gotten around to putting it on the show.
1: What's up?
0: It got 358 comments on Facebook.
1: Jeez, how'd I miss that?
0: So this was like 6 days. It was last week.
1: Oh, okay.
0: The question was, what is something about Hastings that you grew up in that today's kids will never get to experience? So, of course, the floodgates, no pun intended, opened, and here we are. I've got 348 comments. I'm not going to read through all of them.
1: Okay.
0: And we've got the whole show to dive through some of these. But you ready for this? Somebody, and listen, if you hear some of these and it piques your interest or you have anything to add, I want to hear from you. 462-2511. Pick up your phone and dial 462-2511. 402 is the area code, of course. Arlene says TCBY in the skating rink. Were they around when you were around?
1: Are they talking
0: TCBY
1: about...
0: TCBY is an ice cream place.
1: No.
0: Okay. How about going to the small little grocery stores in the area you lived in? That's what Brandy says. I don't know what that was. Melody says detasseling corn as a kid in the summer, which for the most part was a blast.
1: Oh, no. We definitely still do that.
0: Oh, yeah. For sure.
1: Yeah.
0: Okay Cafe. I knew it was four comments in. It took... Okay, Cafe made it.
1: Miss those pancakes.
0: I'm telling you. Duncan Field with a grass infield and light towers inside the park, LOL, Kyle says.
1: Okay. Mm, nope.
0: Michael says, midnight mass at Crozier Monastery.

0: That would have been fun. That would have been fun to attend. Michael says that one. Go-karts, Alicia says. Cynthia says, my ex's family has the original Chubbyville paintings. Nice. That's awesome. Roger says, a lot of these venues closed because of three things. The will to continue, cost and progress, and Walmart. Cost and progress are the real killers. Roger, that's the case. But I can tell you there's a lot of folks out there succeeding just fine, even with Walmart and Amazon.
1: Very true.
0: And shopping at your fingertips, but still making it brick and mortar here in central Nebraska. Somebody says Hobby Shop and Ben Sherman's. The Hobby Shop and Ben Sherman's.
1: Ben Sherman's, huh? Isn't that like paint?
0: Sherman Williams.
1: No, okay, I was going to say. Like, y'all like going to the paint store?
0: Yeah, I think. Now, if I remember correctly, Ben Sherman's, isn't that a men's clothing store? Thought it was. But anyway, let us know. Lisa says the grocery store on the East Side Boulevard. That was definitely our go-to. We rode our bikes to pick up smokes for our mom. And they did have the best meat in there. I forgot the name of it. Newsstand, Ben Sherman's next to that. And then there was a small restaurant on the corner there. I don't remember the name of it. So many cool things are gone, Lisa says. She also adds this. She says, King's Restaurant with the awesome cheese Frenchies. And ordering on the phone, the cool dude at the post office, they always had all the cool candy. The music store on 2nd Street by Allen's. Definitely Dandy's, Chubbyville, Hartwell Park, riding bikes down the little dirt trail, walking on the rocks, down the creek, the waterfalls, the islands with the ducks, Pied Pipers every week. Just love that. Any of these bringing up memories to you? 462-2511. 462-2511. We'll read through more of these. We've got hundreds more
1: to
0: read through. 462-2511. Our phone lines are open. If you want to get in and get on. 10:54 a.m., Bethany. We're not there yet, but that is the average time when somebody cusses.
1: At 10:54 in the morning.
0: 10:54 in the morning.
1: Okay.
0: Think about your typical day. When is the time you drop your first profanity? I've already had mine.
1: When I'm in traffic.
0: Traffic. Okay. For some, it may not be till they're exhausted at the end of the day. For others, it could be their morning routine, their commute, as Bethany said, or even their second alarm goes off. But according to one report, the average American utters their first curse word 10:54 a.m., and about 25% don't usually make it to 9. I did not make it to 9.
1: That's impressive. You can make it till 10:45.
0: The study was focused on everyday stress and frustration, and one of the biggest causes, financial worry, along with not getting enough sleep. I don't have enough money, but I don't get enough sleep. But I need more money, but I need to rest. I don't know what to do.
1: No.
0: Isn't that
1: that's too real.
0: Conundrum. I tell you. I saw a meme the other day that was like, if you're not a dad at 2:30 in the morning scrolling the internet, finding a way to make money for your family. And I was like, geez, that's too real, bro.
1: That sucks.
0: That is too real.
1: Oh, no. That's someone's reality right now.
0: It's a lot of people's reality.
1: Someone's life.
0: To be sure. But again, the stress is, of course, an inescapable part of life. No matter where you go. Everyone deals with it the same way, though. By swearing.
1: Yeah.
0: Right? Don't we? The average American apparently says 1,200 stress events every year.
1: You ever heard that statistic that...
0: it's three per day, though.
1: The more honest you are, the more you cuss.
0: Yeah.
1: I don't know if that's true or not, but...
0: It's very true. Very true. Top five things that trigger our first curse word of the day. You ready for some of these?
1: What? Uh-huh.
0: Looking at the bags under your eyes in the mirror in the car. Oh, gosh. What in the world? How about accidentally pouring orange juice on your cereal? That'll do it.
1: Ew.
0: Halfway through your drive to work, you realize you forgot to put deodorant on.
1: That sucks.
0: Pulling out of the garage with your coffee mug on the roof still? Roof of your car.
1: That must be like a tall person thing. That is not my first thought when I'm like, oh, I need to put down my coffee. I should put it on the roof of my car.
0: Oh, man. I had to bring the table from home, one of the tables we have for the station.
1: Yeah. For the roof?
0: Yeah, and I had it in my car, or so I thought. So I got it in my car. Brad's like, hey, I need the table for the roofs yesterday, so before we called it off and postponed the event.
1: Yeah.
0: And I went to my car, got in my car, drove to work, got out of my car, got a couple of bullhorns. Shout out to the Hastings City Park and Rec, by the way. And then I went to the back of my car to pick up my table. Opened it up. The table was gone. And I'm like, where in the world is the table? I called Lindsay. Where's the table at?
1: What'd you do with the table?
0: She says it's in the garage. So I drove all the way back home, which isn't that far. Opened the garage, got the table, put it in the car, drove back, got the table out of the car, walked it up to the roof, set it up with Brad, set all the equipment up. And I'm saying that like I did a lot. Brad set it all up, and then Brad had to unset it all. He got everything up there set up with the straps down and everything.
1: Yeah.
0: Then the call was made, and bam, it's all down.
1: From what I heard, too, it was Brad and Megan moving everything around, and then now they had to take everything down again, right?
0: Fun times. Fun times.
1: That's fun.
0: All right. So there you go. Top five things that trigger your first cuss word of the day. Finding out our belongings in a box when we get to our cubicle. That would do it to you, too, don't you think? Hey, what's this stuff? This is all your stuff. We need you to leave. Okay, I guess it don't work anymore.
1: It depends on your experience.
0: Touche. Touche. All right. 1041 1230 AM. We'll take a quick break. KHAS. We got the Farmer's Almanac next. Stay with us.
2: 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A prime example comes today from the Old Farmer's Almanac. With more practical tips and useful advice, this is the Old Farmer's Almanac radio report for Tuesday, September 29th, the 272nd day of the year. British naval hero Horatio Nelson was born on this day, and in 1957, the New York Giants played their final game at the Polo Grounds. When it comes to seasonal lawn and garden chores, knowing what you shouldn't do may be as important as what you should. One of the most common mistakes is pruning trees and bushes. Generally speaking, it's not a good idea in the fall. Wounds have little time to heal before freezing temperatures arrive, and some trees and shrubs have already set their buds for next spring. Here are two rules of thumb from experts. Prune big, non-flowering trees in late winter, and prune flowering trees and shrubs after they have bloomed in the spring. That is the Old Farmer's Almanac Radio Report. Find our monthly gardening guide online at almanac.com.
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6: In times like these, Nebraskans need a fighter in their corner. 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Hilgers went to court to put the brakes on hidden fees that drive up costs. And Hilgers has taken the fight to the scammers and fraudsters who prey on our neighbors. As a father of four, Mike Hilgers is holding big tech accountable for misleading parents, and Hilgers defended parental rights in the classroom. And when Biden tried to force Nebraska schools to let boys play girls' sports, Hilgers said, no way. Now Mike Hilgers is fighting to defend Nebraska's water rights. And Hilgers is protecting Nebraska farmers and ranchers from crippling regulations that raise food prices. Fighting for what matters most, protecting the American dream. Our Attorney General, Mike Hilgers.
7: Paid for by friends of Mike Hilgers.
6: In times like these, Nebraskans need a fighter in their corner. 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Hilgers went to court to put the brakes on hidden fees that drive up costs. And Hilgers has taken the fight to the scammers and fraudsters who prey on our neighbors. As a father of four, Mike Hilgers is holding big tech accountable for misleading parents, and Hilgers defended parental rights in the classroom. And when Biden tried to force Nebraska schools to let boys play girls' sports, Hilgers said, no way. Now Mike Hilgers is fighting to defend Nebraska's water rights. And Hilgers is protecting Nebraska farmers and ranchers from crippling regulations that raise food prices. Fighting for what matters most, protecting the American dream. Our Attorney General, Mike Hilgers.
7: Paid for by friends of Mike Hilgers.
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0: Party Line is back in studio, postponing the Heroes for Hunger food drive because of a flood watch starting tonight at 7 p.m. and lasting for two straight days until 7 p.m. on Thursday. So we have postponed, if you can see me on camera here in studio on Facebook, we've postponed the Heroes for Hunger food drive. And, of course, thanks to our superhero sponsors, Conrad Auto Care and Mary Lanning Healthcare, bringing you, of course, Heroes for Hunger this year.
1: Who are we, Washington?
0: What do you mean?
1: Flood watch.
0: Flood watch. Nice.
1: Bruh.
0: What is this, a Pacific Northwest? Do we been getting rain like we've been in Washington lately?
1: Well, that's what I was telling Kelly. I was like, this would have been nice like a month ago. We have to go through a drought and then it has to come all at once.
0: I'm telling you.
1: The weather's been depressing.
0: It is. It's been awful. All right. I've got some happy news for you.
1: Okay.
0: Do you know what today is?
1: Tuesday.
0: It's also National Coffee Day. National Coffee Day.
1: I have coffee.
0: You brought your coffee.
1: Yeah.
0: You went
1: to Dunkin'.
0: Went to Dunkin'. What's your go-to? Is it just like a latte?
1: I think there was a... They have a thing there called a Dunk-a-Latte.
0: A Crap-a-Frap-a-Latte?
1: No, a Dunk-a-Latte. But I think... bless her heart. Everybody there is so nice. But I think there's miscommunication. I think I just got a regular latte.
0: Ah.
1: But it's okay. It's great.
0: Okay. All right.
1: I'll drink it.
0: Coffee definitely been on your mind, I suppose. Then.
1: Always.
0: Okay.
1: Yeah.
0: Here are some coffee-themed stories and promotions making the rounds online. There was a time when Seattle was the coffee capital of the U.S., but is it still? An annual report on the best coffee cities in America ranked 100 cities based on things like local coffee popularity, coffee roasters and shops, coffee spending prices, and coffee culture. This year, Orlando, Florida makes number one. Portland, Miami, Long Beach, California, Seattle is number five. Let's see, one.
1: Orlando, Florida.
0: Two, three, four. Yep, five. Followed by Tampa, San Francisco, Oakland, Pittsburgh, Austin is at number 10. Laredo, Texas brings up the rear at 10, at 100, that is, among the largest cities. Detroit, one of the worst at 98. Memphis, 97. Milwaukee, 89. Omaha, not on the list. And Lincoln, also not on the list. A study, also a different angle here, looked at the most popular coffee beverage in every state. Espresso takes the top spot in 28 states, mainly in the Northeast and out West, and that is including Nebraska. Espresso, number one.
1: Okay.
0: Lattes and cappuccinos, number two and three for popularity, other than that. You can see the full map online. 66% of Americans say they drink at least one cup daily. That's up 7% from 6 years ago. According to a survey of the National Coffee Association, the average coffee drinker has nearly three cups per day. And specialty coffee surging in popularity. 48% of adults say they're into specialty coffee, up from 37% 5 years ago. Wild. Coffee prices also soaring, like an eagle in the sky, largely due to tariffs and weather. Last month, the average price of a pound of ground roast coffee was $9.30, up 5% from a year ago, and up 47% from 2 years ago. Y'all got to just start drinking water. Sprinkle some dirt in there or something.
1: You know? I know. Like, I honestly can hear my heart pounding through my ears right now.
0: Is that because of the cost of the price that we're talking about?
1: No, it's the coffee.
0: Okay.
1: It's the caffeine. I think because I've been used to just drinking instant, so when I drink the real stuff, I'm like...
0: Ain't nothing wrong with that.
1: Palpitations.
0: Ain't nothing wrong with that.
1: Maybe.
0: Right, you got your pad all out with Halloween decorations and stuff?
1: It's always Halloween there. What are you talking about?
0: No, honest question.
1: I'm not going to lie. I took them down for most of the year because it took the magic out of it.
0: That's what I'm saying.
1: When
0: like
1: it was
0: if
1: Halloween all year.
0: If it's up all year, then it's not as fun.
1: Yeah, there was a year where it was Halloween the whole time. And then by the time Halloween came around, I was like, I'm sick of these things.
0: There was a YouTube video of a woman. I can't remember what it was. I think she was either a widow or she got a second house because that's what people do on the internet.
1: Yeah.
0: But her house was filled with nothing but Christmas trees. And I'm talking fully decorated, light up every single room like you're like on steroids, on acid.
1: Christmas trees kind of, obviously I'm talking about the fake ones. I'm not rich enough to have a real one. But like even the fake ones leave behind like Christmas tree dandruff is what I call it.
0: That like little fake like plastic like snow stuff. Yeah. Did you guys use,
1: like that.
0: Back when I was a kid, tinsel? Tinsel was the worst. Dogs ate it, got stuck in the vacuums. It was always in the shag carpeting. You'd find strands of it 3-4 months later.
1: I mean, we'd find strands of it, but I don't think it ever really got stuck in the vacuum.
0: Well, listen, he probably had a good
1: you
0: vacuum.
1: You just vacuum up the entire thing of tinsel?
0: Yes. Yes, I did.
1: Well, there's your problem.
0: Well, there's your problem, buddy. All right, new poll asked people, when's the earliest acceptable time to display Halloween? The majority of folks, 42%, said between October 1st and 15th. You only get a month. It's not like Christmas.
1: No. I mean, I get it, though, because you don't want to take the magic out of it.
0: 1 in 6 people said between Labor Day and September 30th.
1: Okay.
0: So but September 2nd or 4th.
1: I'd say that's correct.
0: You get 2 months. Okay. Millennials are the generation most likely to want to set up decorations early.
1: Really?
0: Mm-hmm. Yes, indeed.
1: That'll be Gen Zers, but...
0: Hey, we got to get to local sports, but before we do... I got a story for you, Bethany.
1: Okay.
0: It's local sports. Or it's not local sports. It's national sports. But it made me chuckle and scratch my head yesterday. So I thought I'd put this together for you. The National Football League, the Professional Football League for the best of the best in football, American football, that is. They fined a football player last week. His name was Jake Ferguson. He's a tight end of the Dallas Cowboys. $13,670 exactly. That's 13,670 for you counting at home. You see, Ferguson had scored a touchdown last weekend, went over to his teammates, and he pretended the football was a beer can. He acted like he cracked it open, and he shotgunned it. He chugged it. There was no beer, just a football and a pretty good imagination. The NFL said that your celebration was in poor taste, and I understand your concern. Kids watch these games. Do we have to have them learning about beer from a football player? They're supposed to learn it from beer from the commercials between the plays. So apparently the rule is you can sell beer during an NFL game. You just can't pretend to drink one unless your company's paying for the ad. Gotta love that. KHAS, local sports, straight ahead.
1: Getting in between people and their beer.
0: I'm telling you. I got to tell you this. I will never understand. And listen, I enjoy imbibing a drink or two with friends in public. I have no problem with alcohol. But what I do have is this incessant, like, obsession with that. This alcohol is just so far into our culture that it's accepted that Uncle Billy's got a problem. Yeah, he does got a problem. We should not accept it.
1: Well, I'm glad that you say it because I've been saying that for years. I'm like, how come alcohol is legal? But, I mean, yeah.
0: That's a whole other conversation.
1: Yeah,
0: I'm not getting there, but yeah. But, no, listen, there's a big argument to be said. If you want to talk about deaths, you want to talk about the dangers of... walking down to Walgreens right now and purchasing a $9 bottle of wine, you can do some pretty good damage with that.
1: But I will say, in comparison to other things that you could be doing, alcohol has like an immediate effect when you wake up. You know, you feel awful.
0: Definitely does.
1: Unless you're used to it.
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2: For KHAS Radio, I'm Brandon Shanahan. Last night in high school softball, Hastings blanked Elkhorn 8-0. The Tigers are scheduled to be back in action tonight as they host Kearney. Hastings St. Cecilia yesterday fell to Norris 14-6. On the volleyball court tonight, Hastings makes a trip to Waverly to kick off their week. The Tigers will also see Gretna in Hastings later this week. The Adams Central volleyball team welcomes in Grand Island Northwest tonight for a Central Nebraska showdown. The Hastings College newly formed women's swimming and diving team competed in their first ever meet Saturday at the GPAC Invite in Fremont, finishing 5th out of 5 teams with 91 points. Individually, freshman Elizabeth Potter-Warren took 7th in the 200-yard breaststroke and 8th in the 200-yard individual medley. She was also 11th in the 100-yard breaststroke. Up next for the Broncos will be the Warrior Sprint Classic on Saturday, October 31st at 10 a.m. Nebraska senior volleyball player Andy Jackson was named Big Ten Player of the Week on Monday. This marks Jackson's second career Big Ten Player of the Week selection. Jackson's all-around performance led the top-ranked Huskers to a 3-0 week against Missouri, Rutgers, and Ohio State. On the week, Jackson averaged 3.3 kills per set and 1.56 blocks per set. Jackson and the Huskers hit the road for their first Big Ten road trip this week, taking on 16th-ranked Penn State and Maryland. The Nebraska football team is 4-0 for the first time since 2016 after a 31-13 win at Michigan State Saturday afternoon. One of the key individual performances from Saturday was defensive back Donovan Jones, who had 3 tackles, a sack, a forced fumble, and a fumble recovery. Head coach Matt Rhule spoke to the media yesterday and talked about his impact to the team.
3: Coach Orich was like, hey, let's just settle him down into one position. Playing the nickel's good for him. When we go base, he can go out to corner and play the field corner or the other corner. But elite traits with a great brain. You know what I mean? He's mature. Even the sack fumble he made, I mean, he's in man, right? He's not blitzing. He's in man, and he just adds on, you know. So when you have smart guys like that, you can do a lot of things.
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11: Volatility continues. Hello, I'm Kellen Havick, and with the latest agribusiness news on Brownfield. The number one corn and soybean seed in the U.S. is Pioneer, the brand that consistently delivers the performance farmers trust. Pump up your yields, plant Pioneer. Three cattle organizations say recent activity from Immigration and Customs Enforcement in three states has caused additional challenges for the beef supply chain. Ag economist Charlie Martinez says operations slowed cattle slaughter last week.
12: Packing is very regional in terms of these fed cattle markets. And so anything that can disrupt a region, especially right now, where if we slow down chains by a day, that has tremendous impact now relative to a year ago when we had more space and more chain space available.
11: He tells Brownfield it adds more volatility and disruptions to the supply chain,
12: which signals risk and volatility. And so I think that is a real problem that we're seeing in terms of pricing. And I think that is at play in certain segments of the country.
11: Central Nebraska farmer Clay Govier says excessive rainfall has put corn and soybean harvest on hold.
13: Progress is pretty much come to a standstill, and I think that's going to be the case for at least another week.
11: He tells Brownfield there are widespread stock quality concerns.
13: The soybeans, most of them are standing pretty good, but we're definitely seeing some lodging. You know, corn, like, boy, we just had some really high wind events in the middle of the summer that made the corn kind of lean over. And I've heard some kind of horror stories where even like a silage chopper couldn't get under the corn.
11: A central Kansas farmer says drought and extreme temperatures played a large role in lower than expected corn yields. Paul Penner says harvest was about what he expected.
14: Corn looked very good in the spring. We had very good potential. Ear counts were there. Ear size is there. Kernel counts were good. With 4 months of very subpar rainfall activity, it just did not translate.
11: He tells Brownfield regular season soybeans are in rough shape. For more information on the latest crop progress reports, visit brownfieldagnews.com. Rain in some key growing areas limited corn and soybean harvest last week. The USDA says 18% of corn is harvested 17% of soybeans are harvested. The CEO of Clean Fuels Alliance America says a year has made a big difference in the bio-based diesel industry. Danelle Reagan says EPA's move this spring to increase renewable volume obligations for biodiesel and renewable diesel has rejuvenated an industry that saw numerous plants idle at the end of 2025.
15: There was a massive increase in volume for the biomass-based diesel industry, exactly what we needed. The volume they set is much closer to where our production capacities are.
11: I'm Kellen Havikin for Brownfield.
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0: 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A lot of questions and speculation now about the health status of both running back Jamal Rhule and wide receiver Ja'Cory Barney. We got the latest from head coach Matt Rhule on Monday.
3: But I'm watching every other press conference. They're not giving anything away until Wednesday. So just for competitive reasons, I won't say anything about injuries on Mondays, unless it's something like Carter, which you guys all kind of could kind of see. But I really honestly don't know how those guys will be. I'd never bet against Ja'Cory Barney, to be quite honest with you. Guy's made out of rubber. He's doing everything he could to play in the game. Both guys were warming up, so we'll see.
0: As for this weekend, Maryland will be in Lincoln for a 3 p.m. game on Saturday as the Terps have lost two in a row.
3: I know Coach Loxley. I know the guys on that staff, Ted Monticino, Clint Trickett. They'll have them ready to play. And just like all the Big Ten games you guys saw last week, they're all basically coming down to the wire. Our game was close to coming down to the wire, so we'll be prepared for another four-quarter battle, and it starts with our guys tonight.
0: In other news, Nebraska's October 10th home game against Indiana has been selected by Fox for Big Noon Kickoff. Reporting here with the Nebraska football team in Lincoln, I'm Sean Callahan of HuskerOnline.com.
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0: 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Just about 9:11 Central, we will crack open the mailbag here momentarily. I wanted to let you know, of course, we've postponed our Heroes for Hunger food drive. It was originally slated to start this morning at 8 o'clock because of a flood watch in effect tonight from 9 or 7 p.m. until Thursday night at 7 p.m. So you're talking two straight days of a flood watch. We have decided to postpone the event. Now, for several reasons. Of course, my safety on the roof with the potential of lightning and flooding. Yes, the potential flood.
1: Shocked.
0: Nope. Don't want the ground to flood either with folks trying to bring food. Don't want the food to get soggy. And also don't want folks slipping. That truck ramp is made of metal. And when metal and water meet, it gets a little slippery. Smooth metal gets a little slippery. So we're postponing that a week. Now, that said, the Barrel Bar is still doing their deal tonight. And I will be there. 5 o'clock is when I'll be there. But from 4 to 9, they've got a deal 50% off every single food item on the menu. If you come, bring and donate non-perishable food items to the Barrel Bar tonight, 4 to 9. 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Now, I asked him, I said, look, how much do people need to bring in? They need to bring a box? He says, any donation at all will get you 50% off. So show your love, show your support to the Barrel Bar by stopping by tonight from 4 to 9 and bringing in non-perishable food items and getting 50% of your food for free. Now, you must make a reservation. The number to call, 463-9154, 463-9154. It will start. They'll open, that is. It'll be there probably in the next hour and a half. So I would call in to make your reservation. Again, 50% off every single food item. Steaks, ribeye, all of it. 50% off. I'm telling you, dude. They've got such a great ribeye. It's not even funny.
1: And it's great that they're like doing this.
0: It's fantastic.
1: Did they offer to do this? Did you ask?
0: No, they offered. They offered completely.
1: That's
0: shout out to Steven and the crew out there.
1: Very generous.
0: And also on top of that, now we had Allen's Food Mart, our official grocery sponsor. They were going to have deals starting for the food pantry for the Heroes for Hunger.
1: That's right. Now, was it like 10% off?
0: It was 10% off every single item donated to the food pantry. If you get to the front of the line, you said this is all for the Heroes for Hunger. They were going to give you 10% off. They've pushed that back a week. So that is still going to happen, but it's going to happen next Tuesday, October 6th, is when that all starts. Now, I went back to the back of Allen's yesterday. Was it 2 days ago? No, I was yesterday.
1: The days are blurring together.
0: It was 2 days ago. I was with Greg Sharks back at the back of Allen's, and he was showing me all the deals they've got. Not only 10% off everything that you're purchasing in the store that is going to be donated to Heroes for Hunger, of course, non-perishable food items. That's what we're talking about specifically. But they've also got some other items. Best Choice Dinners, the Hamburger Helper kind of stuff, the Ooh. Name brand. They're going to have extra deals on those specifically next Tuesday.
1: Okay.
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1: Off topic.
0: Check it out at Allen's next Tuesday, October 6th.
1: The weather is so pork and beans weather right now. I could go to What the Dickens and get some, like, what's it called?
0: Beans on toast?
1: Yeah. No. Yeah.
0: Yeah, beans on toast. I was like, wait a minute, there's another name for it? It's called the fizzy wickets, you know? The fuzzy buckets.
1: The fuzzy bucket.
0: Yeah. Now, go get some fizzy wickets. That was a terrible accent.
1: Pork and beans.
0: Pork and beans. Cool. There you go. Good stuff.
1: And they got their Heinz beans.
0: Doug says he's late, but he's just in time. We're talking here on Facebook about what's something about Hastings you grew up in today that kids will never get to experience. Something that you grew up with in Hastings that kids today won't ever get to experience.
1: I got something adults today will never experience what my childhood had.
0: Let's do it.
1: Uncensored YouTube content.
0: Oh, jeez. Yeah, you're not lying. You're not lying. Like, even some of the kids like videos these days, you have to be careful.
1: They're weird.
0: Yeah.
1: They make them extra weird so they can get through YouTube guidelines. Dude, so they're even more scary.
0: I was watching, I put the kids to bed one night, and the YouTube channel was just going off on my computer. Just kept rolling through videos.
1: Autoplay.
0: And it got to a Russian channel. And I say Russian, it could have been Slavic, I don't know. But they were speaking English through an accent.
1: Yeah.
0: And it was like they were doing characters of playing with toys. And they were saying some weird stuff. I was like, yeah, I don't think we're going to block this channel. I don't think my kids should be watching.
1: There were some weird Spider-Man and Elsa videos.
0: Nothing terrible, but you know what I mean. Just like, why are kids hearing this?
1: These Spider-Man and Elsa videos were terrible.
0: Were they? No.
1: I blocked it out of my mind. I don't even want to recount.
0: Hey, Kim says she's got something that she remembers about Hastings that kids these days will never understand. The baby turtles at Woolworths. The tubes that magically traveled through the store carrying the money from the customer and the change they received back. Ruby's Eastgate, home oil, best hot beef sandwiches, she says. Window shopping on Thursday night and beautiful Christmas lights on every light pole downtown and the Noel Christmas banner that hung at the south end of Burlington. Interesting. Kim, thanks for sharing that. Kay says stores open downtown on Thursday nights. That's oddly specific. Rod says shopping at Safeway, seeing Allen's being built, ordering food from Griff's on West 2nd, going to full service gas stations, and that if you ever filled up your tank, they gave you prizes.
1: What?
0: Playing outside on hot summer days with, this is all caps, by the way, my man's yelling, with the neighbor kids, hearing the bug spray man coming down the street, and the spray was not clear, and us kids would run in it, and it was like running in a dream. Maybe that's why I still have that cough of being on the Captain Happy Show at Channel 5 station. The Captain Happy Show. Okay. Let us know about that. 462-2511. In the meantime, we'll crack open the mailbag.
1: Yeah, let's get there.
0: Place some people's on a list.
2: Mail time.
3: The mail's here.
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0: Suppose you can find some soup today if you know where to look. 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I always ask you this question. I probably asked you this more than anything on this show, Bethany. You know what today is?
1: Didn't we? It's Tuesday.
0: It is Tuesday. National VFW Day.
1: Was
0: VFW. The Veterans of Foreign Wars. The VFWs.
1: Oh.
0: The VFW, there's chapters in different towns.
1: I feel uneducated.
0: That's okay. I want to take a moment to recognize the veterans right here in our area. If you're a VFW member listening this morning, thank you. If you served our country and you continue to show up for your fellow veterans and for this community, we see that and we appreciate you. And if there's a veteran out there that you've been meaning to call or stop in to see, today's a pretty good day to do it. Maybe let them tell a story. That usually gets a better one than anything I've ever planned to do on this show. 104.1, 1230 AM. Somebody's listing on Party Line. 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
1: 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What's up?
0: Sorry to cut you off real quick. Mike Moritz was supposed to be on the roof with me this morning.
1: Yeah.
0: And I've canceled the interview, of course, because I said, look, we've postponed it till next week. We're going to interview him next week. He says, got it. I'll move the interview to next week. No problem at all. Next week looks much better weather-wise. Likely no issues for you. Thank you, Mike. Counting on you to make sure that that's the case. Because like,
1: at least it's like double confirmed now.
0: Dude, I was looking at Wednesday the last several days, and the rain total for Wednesday. Sweating. Dude, the rain total went from 0.55 inches to 1.2 inches to 2.2 inches on Wednesday. And I was like, oh, my Lord.
1: Sounds about right.
0: We're getting closer, and this is getting crazy. So the crazy thing is that what's the hurricane coming from the south? Hurricane Cole?
1: South.
0: Whatever, not hurricane, whatever tropical storm that's coming up.
1: I know what you're talking about, but I don't know.
0: It's going to be hitting here, and that's going to be causing some of the problems with the extended rain we're getting.
1: Yeah. It's going to get soggy out there. I'm worried because I park in the street now.
0: Do you?
1: In my new place. Yeah.
0: Just park on the yard. Just right in the yard. Like my neighbors do.
1: Yeah. Sure.
0: Did I tell you this guy drives a...
1: That is like an indication of what tax bracket neighborhood you're in. And they park on the lawn.
0: Dude, I'm telling you.
1: Maybe that's judgmental.
0: It is judgmental. But also, listen, I have a neighbor. I have a neighbor, not my next door neighbor, for the record. But yeah. I have a neighbor who drives, he's a trucker. And sometimes he parks his cab.
1: Yeah.
0: Without the big, you know, box in the back. He parks it right on the side of the, on the sidewalk. Like, I don't think this is legal.
1: I was going to say, isn't that against the law?
0: Where's that guy driving around ticketing people for their grass being too high? And why isn't he ticketing this guy? Because his flipping cab is on the side of the sidewalk.
1: I can give you an idea.
0: What?
1: Because they're all on Burlington.
0: Yeah, that's true.
1: I used to, like, drive through neighborhoods. I'd see people speeding, like, going 40 in a residential. And I was like, where are the cops? They're all in Burlington. Free game
0: see,
1: for you guys.
0: I see so
1: there.
0: Many people in non-busy hours that are running through the 7th and Baltimore mm-hmm. Stop sign. Like getting up to it, looking both ways and going through without even stopping. I'm like, dude, I stop at 6 in the morning. I stop 6 at night, 10 o'clock at night. You stop. It's the stop sign. The people behind me, if I'm going, this is what I love. If I'm going and there's nobody left, right, or in front of me, I'm still coming to a complete stop. And the people behind me get mad when I do that sometimes.
1: I know. Well, I do it for more selfish reasons.
0: What reasons are those?
1: I was in one car accident and my insurance went up like 70, 80 bucks and I was 22. I didn't have a degree. I couldn't pay it was expensive for a while. I'm a very careful driver now.
0: So other than that, you ever been in a car wreck and were you okay?
1: Yeah, I think I've only been in one and it was my fault, but yeah, I was okay.
0: Good.
1: Luckily my car, I had a Honda CRV and it was set up to like, the whole front end just like kind of like smashed flat as a pancake. But they purposely do that, according to Brad, to protect the driver. So that was cool.
0: I remember it was 2001. My buddy was driving in a 1982 Chevrolet Citation. If you've never heard of it or seen it, you're lucky. Consider yourself lucky. It was raining like cats and dogs, and we were going down a hill in Omaha, and he came to a stop sign, and he did not stop in time, and he rear-ended a truck. When I tell you we took all of that, and the truck was fine.
1: Yeah. I drove into a truck, and like, I think the back bumper was a little loose, but like mine was totaled. My car was totaled, man.
0: I can still smell that 1982 Citation. The upholstery, the roof, the ceiling coming off, to crumble and crust.
1: The polyester seats, I'm sure.
0: Gross. All right. Other stuff that you miss about Hastings and that folks these days won't ever get to experience. Things you experienced in Hastings growing up that kids these days will never get to. Kim says Grace's Bike and Key Shop right next door to the malt shop on Burlington between 2nd and 3rd Streets. As Hastings Tribune paper carriers, we frequented these two businesses a lot. Let's see here. Heidi says, I didn't start living in Hastings till 1996. I can remember taking part in the neighborhood family block parties, more like outdoor picnics. They were allowed, complete with orange cones and roadblocks so nobody could interrupt to drive through your parties. Dining out-wise, Bernardo's Steakhouse, the Garden Cafe, the OK Cafe, Imperial Mall's Food Court, TCBY, and Espresso America. Let me ask you this. Imperial Mall's Food Court, what was there?
1: You might be asking the wrong person. I think my family was like yours. We only went there every, like, 2 years when we had money.
0: Okay.
1: Or we'd go to Kmart.
0: Okay.
1: I think there was, like... No, there wasn't a Chinese restaurant in there, was there? I don't think so. I think I'm wrong there.
0: Hmm.
1: Maybe someone on Party Line can answer
0: Yeah,
1: that.
0: If you remember what was in the Imperial Mall, let us know. I'd love to hear. Bowden says, speaking of the auditorium, I'm surprised they don't use that every week to bring in venues from out of town. Concerts, comedians, magicians, etc. Bowden, I think they do use it quite a lot. They do. It's also a financial thing, too, I'm pretty sure.
1: You know what I miss?
0: What's
1: I feel
0: that?
1: Like I mentioned this on the show before. Before COVID, they had boxing matches in there occasionally.
0: We could still do it. Probably get in trouble, but...
1: They haven't.
0: Just show up. Hey, who wants to fight Brandon? Show up at 10 o'clock on Tuesday.
1: Okay. Sucks, too, because I wasn't 21. I just wanted to watch boxing and drink a beer.
0: Just drink a beer.
1: Man.
0: Like, what is it? I thought this was America.
1: Mark.
0: Joe says, born and raised in Minden, Chubbyville was our big city treats when we came to Hastings. Miller and Payne and Lincoln... Skagway in Grand Island, Kaufman, Werner, and Wernert in Kearney, Chubbyville, and Hastings. Joe, thanks for sharing that. The Red Baron at the ball with the foosball tournaments, Bob says. Anybody remember those? Linda says Harold's Club. Four Kings, Country Inn, Lorraine's, KP Club, OK Cafe, Little Italy, Bernardo's, Ray's Fireside, Little Jake's, Carl and Liz's, the VFW Club, and Chubbyville. Those are all names.
1: I haven't heard
0: several of them I know, but others I do not. We got a call. Good morning, you're on. Well, no, we do not. They dropped off.
1: Surprised nobody mentioned Jack and Jill. That was like a small corner store, though.
0: So. Oh, okay. Carmel Corn and Napoli's at the Imperial Mall. Good morning, you're on Party Line.
2: Hi, I have for sale this morning. It's called a Power XL Smokeless Grill. It's one that you can use inside if you want to. It's brand new, still in the box. I've never used it. I'd like $25 for that. And then I also have a pair of women's Skechers slip-in shoes. They're size 11. They're black, and then they have the white sole. And I just got the wrong size. I'd like $20 for those, too. And they're hardly worn.
0: All right.
2: Okay, thanks.
0: What's your phone number?
2: Oh, I'm sorry. 402-705-7301.
0: 705-7301.
2: Right.
0: Thank you so much. We'll get that listed for you. Hope you have a good day. Got a Power XL smokeless grill, $25. And that's new in the box. And black shoes, white soles, I believe that's what she says.
1: Yes,
0: those are a pair of Skechers, size 11, $20. 705-7301. 705-7301. Good morning. You're on Party Line.
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0: All right, we'll get it listed for you. 460-8081, the number to call. Square. Would you consider yourself a square, Bethany?
1: I'm turning into one.
0: That's what you get for being a co-host on a radio show.
1: That's what I get for getting older. I feel like when I was younger, it was my goal to do everything the opposite of what society told me. Now I'm like, whatever.
0: You know what's funny, and I'm not trying to call you out here. But I've seen you showed pictures of what you look like when you were in like high school, and you look like such a different person than you are now.
1: I had pink hair.
0: Yeah.
1: And bangs.
0: So you've totally grown up. Totally different.
1: All Hopefully.
0: Right. Last item you listed off, do you remember?
1: I think we're at the two-bedroom duplex.
0: Somebody's, let's see here, there looks like they're trying to rent it out.
1: Yes.
0: Two-bedroom duplex, central air, no pets, no smoking, no listed price. 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
1: Right.
0: 469-7134.
1: We got someone still selling that set of towels. 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
1: Let's go.
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0: And we're back, KHAS 931 on a Tuesday. Still dry down here, on the floor. We did, listen, we're on the ground, we're in the studio. We postponed the food drive. Heroes for Hunger food drives. And we postponed until October 6th. And so that's next Tuesday. Still happening, still going on, still going to have some fun, still going to raise some food for folks who need it right here in town, right here in our county, to the Hastings Food Pantry. 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Also, some other sponsors, Sidekick sponsor, Custom Printed, Imperial Jewelers, celebrating 60 years. They're our official bell ringer sponsor. When you donate, you get to ring the bell. Our grocery sponsor, Allen's of Hastings, truck and mattress sponsor, bringing me a mattress and the truck for us to load, furniture and mattress direct. Shout out to Dave. And our official drink sponsor, Pepsi, bringing you some of your favorite drinks. You love the bubblers, I think. Am I wrong? What are those? Just like LaCroix?
1: I'm pretty sure. Yeah, it's like carbonated but better. Juice. Yeah, it's supposed to be better for you. I can dig it. It's pretty good. Hey.
0: Also, shout out to Delight Donuts, our breakfast sponsor. Going to be bringing the breakfast to me and then also donuts for all of you guys during those days.
1: Oh, my goodness.
0: Yes, indeedy.
1: I'm excited.
0: You had something for me?
1: I know you were trying to switch to tea. Maybe you can switch to LaCroix instead.
0: No.
1: So
0: I'm drinking soda. I'm drinking soda right now. Now, I'm drinking soda this morning because I did not plan ahead. Much like I tell my daughter every day, my wife tells me to tell my daughter too, you got to make sure she's getting her snack ready for the morning. We got to get the cheese stick and her blueberries.
1: Prep the night before.
0: Get it already. I didn't do that with my tea. So I get here this morning and I'm like, well, you don't have my tea bottle. Guess I'll drink soda.
1: I mean, that's been me the last 2 days. I try not to spend money on coffee, but I rushed out the door.
0: So it goes.
1: Yeah, to go buy coffee.
0: And so it goes. Hey, I've got a brand new, hot off the press, KHAS family of networks sports schedule for you here. We've got Husker volleyball, Nebraska at Penn State. There's a rivalry for you on the court. Pre-game at 5, first serve at 6, Thursday right here on KHAS. Also, high school volleyball, GICC taking on Kearney Catholic on 98.9 The Vibe. That's Thursday. Ravenna Triangular going on ESPN Tri-Cities on Thursday. 5, 6, and 7 o'clock. Different matches going on there. Pierce at Norfolk Catholic statewide on News Channel Nebraska at 6:45. That's Thursday. And then Friday, we got you covered here statewide, or rather here in Hastings. High school football for you. Central Nebraska Sports Report starts at 6 o'clock on KHAS, followed by a 7 o'clock kickoff between St. Cecilia and Ravenna. And then also on 98.9 The Vibe, Bennington traveling to Kearney, taking on Kearney at 7 o'clock. And on ESPN Tri-Cities, Kearney Catholic at Holdridge at 6 p.m. And on Kix, it's Raymond Central at Adams Central at 7 p.m. Down there at Duncan Field. Or no, wait, I take it back, at Adams Central. All right, hey, taking a look. Husker football, Maryland at Nebraska. 11 a.m. pregame. Kickoff will be 3 p.m. this week. Usually Nebraska doesn't get these mid-afternoon kickoffs, 3 p.m., 4 p.m. Usually it's 11 a.m. or a night game.
1: Oh.
0: So
1: I wouldn't know.
0: You wouldn't? If you cared, Bethany. Cared just a little bit.
1: I can't.
0: I know.
1: Has to keep my attention first.
0: I was going to say, if they had like a Walking Dead roster, I bet you'd watch that game.
1: 100%.
0: Totally. Michonne just took out that guy with her swords. Oh, no. She's got a flag on the play. She was supposed to tackle him.
1: A couple of months ago, we were at a CCC panel, and the guy next to me randomly just started talking about, like, oh, he works at, like, a bullet company. And at the time, The Walking Dead was really big, and he was talking about how they made, like, a special edition of bullets for The Walking Dead. And my ears perked up so fast. I was like, really? I was so excited.
0: Fun stuff.
1: So you're right.
0: All right. Hey, did we get to the Noritake China?
1: No.
0: Well, there is some for sale. 12 place settings, like new, 461-3159. Excuse me. 461-3154. 461-3154. Number to call. How about a boys' Huffy bike, 20 inches, and a boys' Huffy bike, 24 inches, and a girls' 20-inch bike, as well as two scooters. All of them are $10 each. And a Ford F-250 truck, 275,000 miles, runs well, got a new motor at 175,000 miles. Asking 4K, number to call, 460-0291, excuse me, 460-0219, 460-0219. Good morning, you're on Party Line.
2: How you doing today?
0: Doing good, Don? Are we taking all the old stuff off, adding new stuff?
2: Well, we can if we want.
0: Okay, it's up to you, buddy. It's your call.
2: Those khaki pants are 40-30s, and the blue jeans are 34-30. Okay. $5 each on those. I've got a couple jackets, leather jackets. One's pleather, and I bought that from Gary Michaels. It's a 2X. It's got the pockets inside for checkbooks or whatever. I'd like to have $50 for that. And then I've got

0: And instead of a push handle to release the fluid, it's just got a turn handle that you puncture the lid. And I'd take a couple dollars for that if anybody be interested. 469-7134.
1: All right, we'll get that listed for you.
0: Okay, thank you.
1: Thank you, Don. We'll talk to you later, too. KHAS Radio. 1041, 1230 AM. 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
1: Good morning, you're on Party Line.
3: Good morning. Today I have a box of romance novels. They're paperbacks. I'm not sure if there's any hardcovers in there or not, but I'm giving them away free.
1: Okay.
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1: 469-5236.
3: Correct.
1: You got it. We'll get it listed for you, and I appreciate you calling in. 1041, 1230 AM, KHAS. Let's take another break. We'll be back in just a minute on KHAS, getting to what folks are looking for. Stay with us. KHAS Radio, 1041, 1230 AM. We're talking with Caleb Donovan from Donovan Industries here in Hastings. Caleb, for folks who have not met you, tell us who you are and what you specialize in.
4: Sure. My name is Caleb Donovan. I've been in Hastings for a few years now, and I'm a Medicare guy, so I go around and help seniors find their way through this crazy market of Medicare.
1: Now, listen, Medicare open enrollment is getting closer. Why is it important for folks to actually review their coverage instead of just assuming that they're going to what they have now is going to be the best fit for them?
4: Well, there's a lot of changes coming down the pike. Every single year, it seems like there's more and more. And if you don't have anybody that you speak to on a regular basis, you will definitely want to review your Medicare plans each year.
1: And when somebody's sitting down with you, what are some things that you're going to be helping look at? Medicare Advantage, prescriptions, cost coverage, all of that?
4: Well, there's a lot of agents out there, and I want to make sure I do the best thing for people. So I let them kind of take the driver's seat on their coverage. They already have an idea of what they're looking for. I make sure to put them in something that's going to work right for them. We go over their prescriptions, their providers, their general area. There's different plans available in different areas. So it's all taken into a factor, and then I can give a recommendation or I can go with whatever they ask.
1: And with enrollment season getting busy, how early should people be reaching out to you to make an appointment on the books, and how can they call?
4: They need to be calling now. My calendar is already getting filled up for open enrollment. The enrollment season is October 15th to December 7th, but it's It's filling up very, very quickly. They can give me a call at 402-851-3611.

0: they don't already have somebody they're speaking with.
1: And again, joined here on the phone, Caleb Donovan from Donovan Industries. That number to call, 851-3611. Caleb, thank you so much for being with us.
0: Thanks for having me.
1: 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We'll take a break. 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

0: Back on Party Line 944 Central KHAS Radio. Did we get to the AI pet, Bethany?
1: Yeah.
0: I think you read that one off. I know you did. All right.
1: Visually impaired.
0: You're calling me visually impaired because I didn't see that you had read the old one? Is that what you're saying?
1: Yeah. Okay. No, that's our next listing.
0: It's offensive, Bethany.
1: Oh, whatever.
0: No. She's saying the item for listing is where we left off. 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Good morning to Bob on Facebook, Doug and Chad, Laura. I know I saw you in here earlier. Lloyd, oh, I haven't seen Lloyd in a while.
1: No.
0: Lloyd from South Africa popped in. Michael on Facebook as well. Shirley made a stop in. Brad said hi on the chat. Not our Brad, different Brad. And Dustin from Virginia saying good morning here on the show. And we're also, Bethany, looking through the answers that folks gave for the question of the day a few days ago. What is something you grew up with in Hastings that kids these day will never get to experience? That was the question. Brad says, not only Andy the Goose, but Andy's Cafe. Russ says, going to B&B Market, giving Mike and Terry the business.
1: The business?
0: I don't know. That's some stuff the old people used to say. He just gave that man the business.
1: Don't make me give you the business.
0: Tanya says, my place, restaurant, skating rink, and Frankfurters. Oh, man, that sounds good. Drag racing and Showboat Road. On Showboat Road, Mark says. Mark also says, I worked at Kittyland in the summer, but only Lynn Farrell could drive the train. And then he made a sad face when he said that. Tyler says, a YMCA. He misses the YMCA that was in town, too. Mark says, throwing up after overeating Three Pigs Restaurant on Eastside Boulevard. Me in the 1960s. Aquacourt Todd says, and Kittyland was cool back in the day. Drive-in theater, Deborah says, and the full mall and food court, the skating rink. Stephanie says the toy department at Allen's of Hastings. The big toe, Bob says, as a young adolescent, I was clueless, but I suppose as close to Height Ashbury as you could get at the time and place.
1: The toy department at Allen's was fire, dude.
0: Yep, I bet.
1: Yeah, well.
0: Did you ever go to Garden Cafe, or was that closed by the time you were growing?
1: I don't think I ever went, no.
0: Garden Cafe, somebody else said. Okay. Troy also on the list says, riding bicycles on gravel streets in our neighborhood. Wow. Tammy says, Roller Heaven. She misses Roller Heaven, Imperial Mall, when it was really a mall with Musicland and Fantasy Factory Arcade and the Brass Buckle, Woolworth, and the best food court with about 10 different food options. Man. I wouldn't go anywhere.
1: What happened to that, man?
0: I wouldn't go anywhere else. It's like you have food trucks set up at the court. That's basically what it was, right? Yeah. There you go. A lot of people are saying the mall. Lori says the mall. Sarah says the mall. Sydney says the mall. Goodness gracious. Peggy says the old YMCA and the swimming free family swims and trampoline lessons. Learned to swim there and loved the swim team meets. Matt says the walk on winter day at the junior high from the manual arts building to the main building. Coat tucked away in your locker so you sucked it up in your street clothes. Good times. My dad would say put hair on your chest. But Dad, I'm a girl. All right.
1: Right.
0: Somebody is selling here on Party Line. Heavy duty cargo hauler. It fits a 2-inch receiver hitch. $150. 461-4074. 461-4074 is that number to call. And also electric kitchen stove. It white in color. Needs to be cleaned. It also needs a pigtail for $1. 801-0315. 801-0315. And that gets us to the end of what folks are selling, Bethany. But now,
1: oh my gosh, already?
0: Now they're looking for stuff.
2: Oh, would you look at this? Oh, would you look at that? A flip phone. They still make those things? Oh, look at it.
3: Well, I'm flipping out over it myself.
2: Okay, good. Keep flipping. Oh, would you look at this?
0: Scott on Facebook says, it is a rainy day here in Kearney. Glad you're not on the roof. Buddy, you and me both. You and me both. Somebody looking for a single 215-55R17 tire. 460-6137. 460-6137. Somebody else looking for a car, $7,000 budget. 469-1136. 469-1136. Somebody else looking for a fax machine, 463-3952. 463-3952. And somebody looking for a room to rent, must be pet friendly, 519-8507. 519-8507. Doug says, King's Family Restaurant, what he misses. Turn the wrong mic down.
1: What, I was going to say, what are you doing? I've never heard of that.
0: I've never heard of King's Family Restaurant, but yeah. I've had a King's. Like, we have one here in town, the King's and Amigos, you know, like.
1: Oh, yeah, yeah,
0: it's
1: yeah.
0: like the combo of the both, but that's not what he's talking about.
1: So. Still miss OK Cafe.
0: Indeed.
1: We got someone looking for a custom pack sweatshirt, size extra large, or an extra large Chevy jacket. Give him a call if you have either of those. 402-224-0134. 402-224-0134. What's up?
0: Now, I never went to OK Cafe, so I can't say anything.
1: Yeah.
0: But I got to be curious, because every time everybody brings up OK Cafe, they bring up a bunch of stuff. But one of the things is what you talk about, pancakes.
1: Yeah,
0: they miss the pancakes. Man. I got to ask, have we not perfected the pancake recipe? Have we not found it yet? Is Sunflower Kitchen's pancake recipe not anywhere near it?
1: I've had pancakes out at Sunflower Kitchen. Maybe a lot of it's nostalgia, but I will say the chocolate chip pancakes is what I'm specifically talking about. I feel like the ratio from chocolate chip to pancake was 60-40.
0: 60-40, huh?
1: So good.
0: Interesting. Good morning. You're on Party Line.
3: Good morning. I have a pickup tire, full-size pickup, near new. It's got less than 1,200 miles on it. I give over $300 each. I would sell this for $125. It's a 265-65R18.
0: All right.
3: Also, I have a gas-powered weed eater, contractor's model. That's a curved shaft. I'd take $50 for it. My number is 402-984-5367.
0: 984-5367.
3: Yes, sir.
0: You got it. We'll get it listed for you. I appreciate you calling in. It looks like they dropped off. Another call dropped. If you didn't get in, get on. You can now at 462-2511. Our phone lines are currently open at 52 after the hour. Somebody looking for a fax machine. We didn't get there, did we?
1: No.
0: I thought they were selling it. They're not. They're looking for a fax machine. I saw the word called, and I thought I saw 100 instead. They're not selling it. They're looking for one.
1: Dyslexia.
0: 463-3952. Lana says good morning. Good morning, Lana. KHAS Radio. Had a buddy yesterday in Omaha complain about parking. So in Omaha, they have these. Now, it's been 10 years since I've lived there.
1: Aww.
0: So you'll forgive me. But they have these places you can park now. You have to download an app.
1: Yep.
0: You put your blah, blah, blah. Many big cities do this. Yep. Omaha's not alone. But the problem is that they contract the customer service for these things through, if you're lucky, another person in a different city in America. Yeah. And if you're not lucky, it's AI. And I used to have a buddy that worked in one of these. I'll tell you about that in a minute. But my buddy was in Omaha, and he said he got charged $40 for a vehicle that he didn't even have, but his card got charged. And he tried to call in and talk to somebody, and it's like, what's going on? And he just gets AI. There's nobody that can help him.
1: At that point, just cancel your card and get another one. That's what I would do.
0: I'm telling you. But I had a buddy who worked customer service for a call center in Jacksonville, Florida. I see Lana pop up and made me remind me of this story.
1: Yeah.
0: And he would get people calling in. He was subcontracted through a bunch of things. So he would have hospitals that would be connected to his call center. So mm-hmm. people who were wanting to call in to get to a specific doctor when they were trying to be alerted 24 hours a day, he would have their cell numbers. And he'd be able to connect through his system and call this doctor. And, hey, doc, we've got a
1: Is that what he did for, like, work?
0: Yeah.
1: That's
0: from home.
1: Cool.
0: From home. He did
1: well
0: from home.
1: That's
0: and
1: sick.
0: It was really cool. But he also did it for these Park and Go. Now, they weren't Park and Go. It wasn't the company Park and Go. It was a different company. But it was a parking place. And he would get these people calling in from Atlanta and Nashville.
1: Jeez.
0: And their cars would be booted. And they were like, oh, I'm parking here. And he goes, yeah, look up at the sign. It says no parking. Yeah, I see that. Well, there's not much I can do. I want to take this off. So you take that off. You go ahead. That's destruction of property. You'll be ticketed. He goes, well, it's your company. He's like, it's not my company. I don't care. And then, of course, they get mad. And they're like, get a real job, you loser.
1: Blah, blah, blah. Oh, my gosh.
0: And people were just saying that he would record these calls, and I got to hear them. They were the worst. People were awful.
1: I guess that's the downside of working any, like, call-type job.
0: Oh,
1: 100%. You're going to get called names.
0: 100%. People were awful. And then they would get you and get the ones that made me chuckle were, like, these girls in Atlanta. And they would be like, it's after midnight, and my car's booted, and I'm in the middle of a parking lot. I was like, why are you out in the middle of Atlanta after midnight if you're worried about it?
1: Girl, you better find some place with a lot of light.
0: You know what I'm saying? Anyway, I'm just glad we don't have to deal with that here in Hastings, Nebraska.
1: Yeah, I guess that's a perk.
0: It is.
1: For sure.
0: It is.
1: I don't think I've... I mean, hopefully this doesn't change, but I've never had to pay for parking here.
0: I'm knocking on wood.
1: Yeah, hopefully it stays like that.
0: That's like
1: one of the perks of being in a...
0: When I
1: won't call it a small town, but in this town.
0: You went to campus at CCC. Did you have to pay for parking out there?
1: No. I don't even think they do that on Hastings campus.
0: When I worked at UNO, you had to pay for parking. You had to pay for a parking spot. And it didn't guarantee you a spot. It just gave you a pass that you would have to go around to find a space to park on campus.
1: Like you needed a pass to be like...
0: You needed a pass
1: to get in trouble so you can show that you like are authorized to park there.
0: You needed a pass to park on site at UNO. The problem was is they're building new classrooms.
1: Yeah.
0: They're taking out the parking lots.
1: So a lot of the parking lots.
0: So for example, if you've been to Omaha, there's a parking lot for UNO on the corner of 72nd and Dodge. UNO's on the like 60th and Dodge. So it's like a mile away. So you have to like take a shuttle to go from where you park your car just to go to college. If you don't get a spot. And again, there were times like that. You'd get there first 3-4 weeks of school. You better get there at 6 a.m. Otherwise, there's no spot to park on campus.
1: That is...
0: And you're talking hundreds of dollars a year you had to pay for a parking
1: school
0: pass.
1: School is already stressful enough with like trying to manage your finances and pass your classes. You have to worry about parking.
0: Listen, the administrators need those upper mid six-figure jobs to keep paying for their what they do. To keep them siloed off in those big towers.
1: My goodness.
0: Aunt Cal, you could tell I'm angry. Crashed it out here.
1: I don't blame you. I mean, yeah. At that point.
0: I tried to do a story. I was a journalist at UNO.
1: Yeah.
0: I tried to do a story about parking on campus, and I got it shut down by my GM. My GM said, you cannot report on this. Yes. I've never in my life had a story cut, except when I tried to report on parking and books at UNO.
1: Parking, huh?
0: And the price of books.
1: Really?
0: Textbooks, yep.
1: I mean.
0: I was told no.
1: The textbook thing makes sense. I've thought about, like, looking into... going to a walkable city just so I don't have to worry about cars and all that stuff, but...
0: I've got the funniest story in the world, and if I remember, I will bring the paper...
1: You got 3 minutes.
0: Don't worry, I'll tell it. I'll bring the paper tomorrow to show you.
1: What? Evidence?
0: We were on campus. God bless him and rest in peace. John Christensen, the old chancellor at UNO.
1: Yeah.
0: We had an event. Now, UNO is the Mavericks. So they had an event, and to go along with the Mavericks, they brought a fake bull, an electric bull riding thing, right?
1: Mm-hmm.
0: Now, when you got on this fake bull, there was no bull. It was just a mechanical bull, right? Usually you have a strap or you have a bar to hold on to. Well, on this one, there was a long pipe that you held on to right between your legs to hold on to this thing with your hand in the air. Somebody caught a picture of the chancellor and they put it on the front page of the student paper. And it's innocent. It's innocuous. There's nothing wrong with it. But here he is, hand looking down.
1: Oh my goodness.
0: They had the paper on campus for 2 hours.
1: You got taken down?
0: The university shut it down. I have 6 copies at home.
1: Oh, I was going to say, you have copies of it, don't you?
0: You know I do.
1: Oh my gosh.
0: I was the proudest moment.
1: Did you have
0: moment.
1: To pay for that?
0: No, it was free.
1: Oh, you just grabbed like
0: it
1: 6 copies?
0: Free. It was free. Yeah. Rest
1: That's
0: in peace,
1: awesome.
0: John Christensen. Oh man, what a good guy. College was fun. College was fun.
1: Yeah, it was.
0: All right, we're going to...
1: For sure.
0: We're going to wrap it up. That's what we'll do. We'll wrap it up for the day. KHAS Radio, 104.1, 1230 AM. Heroes for Hunger has been postponed. You're wondering why I'm not on the roof. Flood watch from tonight at 7 p.m. until Thursday night at 7 p.m. Could be seeing 2, 3, 4, maybe even 5 inches of rain in some places. So we'll keep our eye on that. But we postponed the Heroes for Hunger till next Tuesday. Still the same bat channel, same bat time. We'll still go on with it. Of course, all of our food trucks will be there. All the fun happening. Allen's Food Mart will still have 10% off all their deals next week, starting on the 6th.
1: It's going to be dry.
0: It's going to be dry and cooler and nice.
1: Yes.
0: And we'll have fun. All right. We have some thank yous to say today on the show here, including to you for listening and taking in and doing what we do and taking part of what we do here on Party Line.
1: Huge thank you to Edward Jones, Hastings Gun Show, Furniture and Mattress Direct, Allen's Food Mart, Burt's Pharmacy, Russ's Market, Donovan Industries, Pat's Auto Repair and Towing, Barrel Bar, Sealy's Body Shop, and UNL Animal Research Center.
0: Bringing you Party Line on a Tuesday.
1: Twesenday.
0: Scott says, speaking of AI, anybody ever ordered through a drive-thru with AI? Yes, I have. And they imagine they got the order right.
1: Where'd you go?
0: I'm not going to say it.
1: Okay. All right.
0: It was one of the more famous ones.
1: Yeah, tell me after the show. Really?
0: Mm-hmm. Yeah.
1: Are you talking about the touchscreen?
0: No, I'm talking about going through the drive-thru. Because you'll hear the voice, would you like to order through the app?
1: Was that when you were like in Minnesota or something?
0: I think it was in Omaha or Council Bluffs. I can't remember.
1: Okay.
0: Anyway. All right. We will see you guys tomorrow. We appreciate each and every one of you, what you do, taking part in what we do here on KHAS.
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12: ABC News, I'm Sherry Preston. Former special counsel Jack Smith testifying before the Senate Judiciary Committee about his role investigating President Trump in both the January 6th and the classified documents cases. Smith says his investigation proves beyond a reasonable doubt that the president incited violence on January 6th and stored thousands of classified documents at Mar-a-Lago.
13: I stand by my decisions as special counsel, including my decision to bring charges against President Trump. I made those decisions without regard to President Trump's political association, activities, beliefs, or candidacy in the 2024 presidential election.
12: The president today introducing America.gov, which uses AI to answer questions about government programs. President also welcoming tech leaders to the White House for discussions on AI. Lindsay Clancy back in court. Her lawyer arguing that the murder charges against her should be thrown out. This is ABC News. The director of engineering for the New York Times Games allegedly shot and killed by his 77-year-old in-laws in suburban San Francisco over the weekend. The case reportedly involves a pending divorce, a child custody battle, and accusations of child abuse and domestic violence. This is legal expert Stephen Clark.
14: Certainly you cannot take this type of action even if there is abuse in the home, but it could be a factor in how the case plays out to a jury. If these parents had tried to stop this and it was continuing, you could see the defense make a hybrid of the burning bed argument that this was the only steps they could take, which could reduce the murder charges potentially.
12: Before you reach for that Diet Coke with dinner, listen to this new study. Researchers say in order to get the best night's sleep, you should stop drinking caffeine nearly 9 hours before bedtime. Doctors say caffeine intake closer than that could cost you up to 45 minutes of good rest a night. Sherry Preston, ABC News.
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0: Heroes for Hunger 2026 is postponed until October 6th because of inclement weather. Just made it too dangerous to get folks out to donate food. So we're going to do this again next week, October 6th. It starts again Tuesday morning at 8 o'clock. I climb the roof of the Burlington Center, the KHAS building, and I camp up there until we fill an entire box truck full of food for the Hastings Food Pantry. 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

0: 99 Red Balloons. It's KHAS Radio. Good morning. I'm Brad Beam. Can some of those balloons be weather balloons? Because, well, weather has derailed us. If you've been listening to KHAS so far this morning, you know that I am not on the rooftop. Brandon J. McDermott is not on the rooftop. We are not doing our Heroes for Hunger food drive today because, well, we're in a flood watch. National Weather Service basically gave the warning yesterday that there's a whole bunch of rain coming over the next couple of days, pretty much exactly coinciding with when Brandon would be on the roof. Now, if it was just Brandon on the roof getting rained on, that's a risk I was willing to take. However, there's a lot more people involved in this Heroes for Hunger food drive than just Brandon being on a roof. There's me being on a roof. Hey, I can put on a poncho, but as part of our big push to get people to know about food insecurity in Hastings and to bring food donations, we were going to have guests join us on top of the Burlington Center. And so we would have people who are our friends also on the roof, and it's wet and it's slippery. And then all the volunteers that are helping us at the truck that take the food when you come by and put it in our truck, we don't want them getting wet or slipping and falling because into the truck there's an aluminum ramp. And if that's wet, it's slippery. And so basically, the smarter people took a look at this and said, if it's going to rain multiple inches of rain over the course of this, it's probably not the best thing for us to do. And also, if you have food, we don't want you to pull up and have everything get wet before we put it in the truck. We don't want you to get wet. You don't want to get out of your car and register for the prizes if it's raining, if it's downpouring. So for those reasons, we basically said, okay, let's do this thing next week. So I know that for months we've been saying September 29th is when we start the Heroes for Hunger food drive, but Mother Nature has different plans. The rain that's coming is actually the remnants of a hurricane. Literally, we are getting derailed on this because of a hurricane. And so, yeah, we're going to do it next week, and we're going to be successful, and we're going to collect food donations for the Hastings Food Pantry, and we're going to give away prizes, we're going to give away Husker tickets, we're going to do all the same things that we were going to do, except we're putting Brandon on the roof next Tuesday instead, mainly for the safety of people helping us out. So, there you go. There's the explanation. That's why we're not doing the Heroes for Hunger food drive. If you are planning on bringing something by, hold on, do it next week. Still goes to the same great place, still helps the same people, but it happens next week instead. It is KHAS Radio, and online, khasradio.com. That weather forecast with the details of the precipitation forthcoming in just a couple of minutes. 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
7: Here's your Hastings weather forecast on KHAS. A flood watch begins at 7 p.m. tonight and remains in effect until 7 p.m. Thursday night. Chance of thunderstorms today, otherwise cloudy skies expected. Daytime highs approaching 68, southerly winds 8 to 15 miles per hour. Get the extended forecast, along with local news, sports, and more, anytime at khasradio.com. I'm staff meteorologist Laura Lockwood.
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0: Beatles here on KHAS Radio on a Tuesday morning. Husker volleyball on the mind later this evening with the Sports Nightly Nebraska Volleyball Show in the second hour. Between 7 and 8, it's all about Husker volleyball. Coach John Baylor talking with sometimes Coach Danny Busboom Kelly, sometimes the assistants, but it's always a full hour of Nebraska volleyball chat. Nebraska volleyball undefeated on the season, 13-0, but you could argue they face their toughest test so far. Coming up on Thursday, when Nebraska travels to perennial power Penn State. The Nittany Lions always seem to be right up in the top and pretty good themselves. So anything can happen on Thursday. We hope it's a Husker win. We'll have it for you here on the radio. And go Big Red, but you can hear about it. 13-0 so far, an undefeated record with the Huskers. Tonight, Sports Nightly from 6 until 8 o'clock. The second hour, 7 to 8. It's all about Husker volleyball on KHAS. Hastings home for the Huskers.
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0: October 6th, because of inclement weather, just made it too dangerous to get folks out to donate food. So we're going to do this again next week, October 6th. It starts again Tuesday morning at 8 o'clock. I climb the roof of the Burlington Center, the KHAS building, and I camp up there until we fill an entire box truck full of food for the Hastings Food Pantry. 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

0: Easy as 1, 2, 3, or ABC, there's the Jackson 5 on KHAS. Heroes for Hunger food drive has been postponed until next week with the amount of rain that we're going to get. 3-4 inches of rain over the next couple of days. Remnants of Hurricane Polo coming into Nebraska. Best, safest to just go ahead and postpone that. I know it's... is a bummer that we're not collecting food for the Hastings Food Pantry right now, but honestly, the safest option for all involved, push it off till next week. So we will still do it. We will still help the community. We will still have you help us help the community, but it's just going to be next week instead here on KHAS Radio. Let's get an update from the Brownfield Ag Network as we are almost at the end of September.
1: 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Soybeans are up today and corn is down, kind of a path of least resistance type session. November beans are up 9 3/4 at $12.98. January's 10 1/4 higher at $13.13 1/4. December corn's down 1 1/4 at $5.21 3/4. March is 3/4 lower at $5.35 3/4. Live and feeder cattle are higher as traders prepare for this week's direct business. October lives up $1.70 at $2.19.15, and December's $1.70 higher at $2.22.50. October feeders are $2.80 higher at $3.34.70. And hogs are oversold, and pork was higher yesterday. October's up $0.77 at $79.02. December's $1 higher at $69.40. John Perkins, Brownfield.
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8: In times like these, Nebraskans need a fighter in their corner. That's our Attorney General Mike Hilgers, protecting the American dream. Mike Hilgers has made bringing down costs for Nebraska families a top priority. That's why Hilgers fought big companies trying to raise our electrical bills and won. Hilgers went to court to put the brakes on hidden fees that drive up costs. And Hilgers has taken the fight to the scammers and fraudsters who prey on our neighbors. As a father of four, Mike Hilgers is holding big tech accountable for misleading parents, and Hilgers defended parental rights in the classroom. And when Biden tried to force Nebraska schools to let boys play girls' sports, Hilgers said, no way. Now Mike Hilgers is fighting to defend Nebraska's water rights. And Hilgers is protecting Nebraska farmers and ranchers from crippling regulations that raise food prices. Fighting for what matters most, protecting the American dream. Our Attorney General, Mike Hilgers.
9: Paid for by friends of Mike Hilgers.
10: Sometimes knowing what not to do in the lawn and garden is as important as knowing what you should do. A prime example comes today from the Old Farmer's Almanac. With more practical tips and useful advice, this is the Old Farmer's Almanac Radio Report for Tuesday, September 29th, the 272nd day of the year. British naval hero Horatio Nelson was born on this day, and in 1957, the New York Giants played their final game at the Polo Grounds. When it comes to seasonal lawn and garden chores, knowing what you shouldn't do may be as important as what you should. One of the most common mistakes is pruning trees and bushes. Generally speaking, it's not a good idea in the fall. Wounds have little time to heal before freezing temperatures arrive, and some trees and shrubs have already set their buds for next spring. Here are two rules of thumb from experts. Prune big, non-flowering trees in late winter, and prune flowering trees and shrubs after they have bloomed in the spring. That is the Old Farmer's Almanac Radio Report. 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
6: Here's your Hastings weather forecast on KHAS. A flood watch begins at 7 p.m. tonight and remains in effect until 7 p.m. Thursday night. Chance of thunderstorms today, otherwise cloudy skies expected. Daytime highs approaching 68, southerly winds 8 to 15 miles per hour. Get the extended forecast, along with local news, sports, and more, anytime at khasradio.com. I'm staff meteorologist Laura Lockwood.
0: Gray skies, and it looks like most of the rain still to our west here at the KHAS Radio Studios. About 68 degrees right now. Singing along, here's the Heights.
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1: ABC News, I'm Sherry Preston. Former special counsel Jack Smith testifying before the Senate Judiciary Committee about his role investigating President Trump in the January 6th and classified documents cases. Smith says he stands by his assertion that charges against the president were warranted.
2: Our investigation developed proof beyond a reasonable doubt that President Trump engaged in serious crimes against our nation. If asked whether to prosecute a former president today, based on the same facts, I would do so regardless of whether that president was a Republican or a Democrat.
1: Republicans on the panel claim Smith acted unethically when carrying out his investigations. The court case for Lindsey Clancy has concluded for the day. There were no decisions made on the possibility of dropping charges, only that Clancy has another court hearing November 2nd. President Trump today unveiling America.gov, a site that uses AI to answer questions about government programs. This is ABC News. A little more about the former Cornell University student who alleges she was raped by multiple men at a frat party 2 years ago. The woman going by Jane Doe has filed a civil lawsuit against the Ivy League school. Here's ABC's Aaron Katursky.
3: The district attorney says Jane Doe's 2024 statement to campus police described consensual sex with two men at an intoxication level of 5 or 6 out of 10 and said she was pretty okay having this threesome. Her attorney said in her drunken state, Jane Doe was incapable of consenting, and he said investigators should have done more.
1: The DA says the woman at the time recalled actions that were, in his words, morally disturbing, but not a crime. Smart ring maker Aura is postponing its planned initial public offering due to, it says, market uncertainty. Aura customers use the ring to monitor their health, including sleep patterns and fitness. Concerns about AI, Fed rate hikes, and borrowing more expensive all played a factor, according to the company. I'm Sherry Preston, ABC News.
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0: 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Seeing some good headlines. Nebraska nonprofit is launching $50,000 business grants. Andy Jackson has been named a Big Ten Player of the Week from the Nebraska volleyball team. Gibbon getting a major funding for drinking water and wastewater upgrades. Two former Republican state senators have endorsed Lynn Walz for governor. Nebraska Governor Jim Pillen has made a couple of ag-related executive orders. And the top headline right now at NewsChannelNebraska.com, President Trump expected to visit Grand Island next week. Not confirmed, but what we know is at NewsChannelNebraska.com. Go check it out.
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8: Here's your Hastings weather forecast on KHAS. A flood watch begins at 7 p.m. tonight and remains in effect until 7 p.m. Thursday night. Thunderstorms likely today, otherwise cloudy skies. High of 68. Winds out of the southwest, 8 to 15 miles per hour. Get the extended forecast along with local news, sports, and more anytime at KHASradio.com. I'm staff meteorologist Laura Lockwood.

0: Color me bad, it's KHAS Radio. Well, color me surprised. I would not expect that we're talking about a hurricane impacting Nebraska, but here we are. It's KHAS, I'm Brad Beam. We are already in a flood watch. National Weather Service has put us in a flood watch, starting at 7 tonight and lasting through Thursday, because we're expected in Nebraska to get a whole bunch of rain. Buckets worth of rain might be an understatement. Right now, the map kind of has Hastings, the Tri-Cities, in the 2 to 4 range. Over to our east, Lincoln area, southeast Nebraska might be more in the 3 to 4 inch range over a couple of days. And this is all because the remnants of Hurricane Polo continue to march across the U.S. And with that, there's just a whole bunch of rain in that. Tropical moisture got picked up in the Pacific, went like into Texas, Mexico, into Texas, and then up through us. Heaviest rain most likely tonight into Wednesday. That's when the most moisture is in the atmosphere and moving on through. So it's just going to be a downpour, a gully washer, just cats and dogs over the next couple of days here in Hastings and central Nebraska. So flooding concerns. We had a whole bunch of rain last week. I walked through my front yard. It is squishy because it's soaked. I know, terrible timing for farmers. We should have gotten all this rain in the spring, but we didn't. I drove over the Platte River the other day. There's actually water flowing the Platte River. Have hardly seen that at all this summer, but here we are. We're in a flood watch tonight through Thursday evening because a whole bunch of water is coming our way. And, well, that's why we're not doing the Heroes for Hunger food drive, because Mother Nature has decided that that's not the best time for us. We're going to do it next week instead. So, do you know where your rain jacket is? Do you know where your umbrella? I have got a pair of rain boots sitting in the trunk of my car because I'd rather be prepared than muddy. It's KHAS.
1: White corn leaf spots are an emerging concern. I'm Nicole Haslip with Managing for Profit on Brownfield. At the beginning of September, a new disease was confirmed in Michigan cornfields. Marty Chilvers is the plant pathologist with Michigan State University.
2: This is super interesting. I mean, it's pretty unfortunate to find a new disease too. It resembles like white spots on the corn plant. They're about a quarter to a half inch in size. It looks like paraquat injury, like a herbicide injury. And we're finding it pretty much in every field that we walk into at this point in time. So I think we have like 16 counties in Michigan where we have confirmations, and it sounds like colleagues in Pennsylvania and New York may also have it. We don't know a lot about this disease at this point in time. So there's a couple of names. Phasospheria leaf spot is one of the names it goes by, or maize white spot is what we think it is. So where we're at the moment is that we're trying to isolate the causal fungus and then go ahead and do some sequencing to confirm what it is. And we've done some initial sequencing, but it doesn't match anything in the databases. And that's probably just because this disease hasn't been given a lot of attention in the past. It's a problem around the world, Brazilian corn production. There's a whole list of countries that it's been reported in. It was reported, or that disease was reported in Florida back in 1999. But really, since then, there hasn't been much discussion about it. So it seems it's very surprising that we're finding it at the level we're finding it. Some fields are definitely going to take a little bit of a hit in terms of, it sounds like it's drying down some silage fields pretty quickly, or has dried down some silage fields pretty quickly. And some fields are lit up pretty bad that it will have some impact on yield. A lot of the other fields, maybe it was late enough and light enough that it's not going to have a significant impact. But the concern is what's going to happen next year. I'm having flashbacks to tar spot in 2016 when we first saw that little bit of tar spot.
1: Chilvers tells Brownfield he suspects it's widespread through at least the Great Lakes.
2: New York is the state. Our colleague there has probably, perhaps identified some fields that are pretty lit up. Pennsylvania, I don't know how many samples they've got in yet. Looks pretty light. The same in northern Indiana. It sounds like it's there as well, but we don't have samples for that yet. So certainly, I wouldn't be surprised if it's in Illinois, Indiana, Ohio, Pennsylvania, New York, Ontario, Wisconsin, right? But it's about just getting out and looking for it. Again, it's quite surprising because we haven't seen this before. And, you know, it was reported, what, 26 years ago in Florida, and then really not any information since then. So, yeah, we're a little bit concerned.
1: He's encouraging growers to scout for similar symptoms to help determine how widespread the disease is and identify it.
2: I'd encourage people just to have a look at their fields where there's still a little bit of green out there. As things senesce, as things dry down completely, it'll be harder to pick this out. But even then, if you think you see it, just grab a sample. If you can't get it into us straight away, just put it in a paper bag, let it dry, whether it's green now or dry. We'd really like to know the hybrid if possible and any notes about, you know, was there a lot of disease or not. It'd be nice to identify, you know, any hybrids that are susceptible, just so we can help with planning for next season. But if you see something strange, I think get a sample in so we can help you understand what is going on so that we can figure out management going forward.
1: I'm Nicole Haslip with Managing for Profit on Brownfield. White corn leaf spots are an emerging concern. I'm Nicole Haslip with Managing for Profit on Brownfield. At the beginning of September, a new disease was confirmed in Michigan cornfields. Marty Chilvers is the plant pathologist with Michigan State University.
2: This is super interesting. I mean, it's pretty unfortunate to find a new disease too. It resembles like white spots on the corn plant. They're about a quarter to a half inch in size. It looks like paraquat injury, like a herbicide injury. And we're finding it pretty much in every field that we walk into at this point in time. So I think we have like 16 counties in Michigan where we have confirmations, and it sounds like colleagues in Pennsylvania and New York may also have it. We don't know a lot about this disease at this point in time. So there's a couple of names. Phasospheria leaf spot is one of the names it goes by, or maize white spot is what we think it is. So where we're at the moment is that we're trying to isolate the causal fungus and then go ahead and do some sequencing to confirm what it is. And we've done some initial sequencing, but it doesn't match anything in the databases. And that's probably just because this disease hasn't been given a lot of attention in the past. It's a problem around the world, Brazilian corn production. There's a whole list of countries that it's been reported in. It was reported, or that disease was reported in Florida back in 1999. But really, since then, there hasn't really been much discussion about it. So it seems it's very surprising that we're finding it at the level we're finding it. Some fields are definitely going to take a little bit of a hit in terms of, it sounds like it's drying down some silage fields pretty quickly, or has dried down some silage fields pretty quickly. And some fields are lit up pretty bad that it will have some impact on yield. A lot of the other fields, maybe it was late enough and light enough that it's not going to have a significant impact. But the concern is what's going to happen next year. I'm having flashbacks to tar spot in 2016 when we first saw that little bit of tar spot.
1: Chilvers tells Brownfield he suspects it's widespread through at least the Great Lakes.
2: New York is the state. Our colleague there has probably, you know, perhaps identified some fields that are pretty lit up. Pennsylvania, I don't know how many samples they've got in yet. Looks pretty light. The same in northern Indiana. It sounds like it's there as well, but we don't have samples for that yet. So certainly, I wouldn't be surprised if it's in Illinois, Indiana, Ohio, Pennsylvania, New York, Ontario, Wisconsin.

0: out. But even then, if you think you see it, just grab a sample. If you can't get it into us straight away, just put it in a paper bag, let it dry, whether it's green now or dry. We'd really like to know the hybrid if possible, and any notes about, you know, was there a lot of disease or not. It'd be nice to identify, you know, any hybrids that are susceptible, just so we can help with planning for next season. But if you see something strange, I think get a sample in so we can help you understand what is going on so that we can figure out management going forward.
1: I'm Nicole Haslip with Managing for Profit on Brownfield.
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10: Potentially improved costs for farmers. Hello, I'm Kellen Havikin with the latest agribusiness news on Brownfield. The number one corn and soybean seed in the U.S. is Pioneer, the brand that consistently delivers the performance farmers trust. Pump up your yields, plant Pioneer. Corteva has agreed to a $35 million proposed settlement that the Federal Trade Commission says could lower pesticide prices for American farmers. According to the FTC, Corteva will dismantle its existing pesticides loyalty program, which has limited distributors' ability to do business with generic competitors that seek to enter the market after Corteva patents have expired. The proposed order applies to all Corteva's post-patent active ingredients. Corteva did not admit to any wrongdoing as part of the settlement. Harvest losses could be a defining factor in profit.

0: availability this fall. Brownfield's Nicole Heslop has more from the Michigan Soybean Harvest Equipment Field Day.
1: Michigan State University Extension soybean educator Eric Anderson says about 4 soybeans per square foot after a combine pass is a bushel per acre lost.
2: For those who are going to be harvesting a little bit later on a double crop, and a lot of times those pods will set really low. If you're driving over the top and you're not getting as close to the bottom as those lower pods are, you're going to lose there. There's a number of different ways that you could lose anything from 2 to 5%.
1: Operator speed, header settings, and soybean moisture are also factors that can leave bushels in the field. Host farmer Gary Parr tells Brownfield he'd like to make a few technology upgrades, but
3: I think the overriding concern is fuel and inputs. The fuel is just insanely high.
1: In mid-Michigan, I'm Nicole Heslop with Brownfield.
0: The 2026 Dairy Producers of the Year are always looking to improve. Brownfield's Mark Dorenkamp has this story from the World Dairy Expo.
4: Jonathan Lamb is a 12th generation dairy farmer from Oakfield, New York. He says the family farm began in 1965 with just 65 cows and now spans 10,000 head and 15,000 acres across New York and Ohio.
5: We try to be in a state of continuous improvement. So we make plenty of mistakes. I mean, you can come and visit our farm any day, and there's things that we try to change. So we always try to make small incremental improvements.
4: World Dairy Expo officials say Oakfield Dairy is being recognized in part for its elite genetics through genome testing, embryo transfer, and IVF programs. In Madison, Wisconsin, Mark Dorenkamp, Brownfield.
0: President Trump has nominated Greg Ibaugh to serve as USDA Undersecretary for Trade and Foreign Agricultural Affairs. Ibaugh, a native of Sumner, Nebraska, served in the president's first term as Undersecretary for Marketing and Regulatory Programs. Ex-Secretary Brooke Rollins says Ibaugh is a proven leader that understands the industry and global marketplace. If confirmed by the U.S. Senate, he would replace Luke Lindberg. I'm Kellen Havikin for Brownfield.
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14: Here's your Hastings weather forecast on KHAS. A flood watch begins at 7 p.m. tonight and remains in effect until 7 p.m. Thursday night. Thunderstorms likely today, otherwise cloudy skies. High of 68. Winds out of the southwest, 8 to 15 miles per hour. Get the extended forecast along with local news, sports, and more anytime at khasradio.com. I'm staff meteorologist Laura Lockwood.

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1: ABC News, I'm Wayne Cabot. Powered by AI, President Trump launching a new government website designed to be a central place to get answers and services.
2: With America.gov, the federal government no longer stands in your way, and it stands only at your service. And that's what we're doing. We're simplifying it. We're glamorizing it. We're making it what it should be.
1: He says Americans can now renew passports or change their names that way, but those features don't yet appear to be available. Trump saying the new site will be using AI, evidence, he says, of the need to let it grow unregulated. His meeting at the White House today may be challenged. The tech bosses say it should be regulated. CEOs of Anthropic, Google, NVIDIA, Palantir, Meta. New York's governor calling for an outside counsel to investigate Cornell University's response to a woman's claim that she was gang raped by seven frat brothers 2 years ago. At the time, prosecutors said there wasn't enough evidence to charge them. This is ABC News. It's on, a new phase in the U.S. trade war with Canada. As of midnight, a new ban on some imports took effect.
3: At the heart of the dispute with Canada, says President Trump, is that
2: they have been one of the worst countries in the entire world.
3: And so at 12:01 this morning, the U.S. imposed a ban on the importation of Canadian whey protein, molasses, non-alcoholic beer, and some alcohol. It's largely symbolic, as the forbidden items represent about 0.25% of Canadian imports to the United States. Jim Ryan, ABC News.
1: Today is National Coffee Day. Some say every day is coffee day, but you might want to think about when to have that last cup. Researchers in Australia say that to get the best night's sleep, you really ought to stop drinking coffee early, as in 9 hours before bedtime. The study finds that caffeine intake closer to bedtime can cost you sleep, about 45 minutes worth. Is it worth it? I'm Wayne Cabot, ABC News.
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6: Here's your Hastings weather forecast on KHAS. A flood watch begins at 7 p.m. tonight and remains in effect until 7 p.m. Thursday night. Cloudy skies expected this afternoon with a chance of thunderstorms. Daytime highs approaching 69. Southerly winds 8 to 15 miles per hour. Get the extended forecast along with local news, sports, and more anytime at khasradio.com. I'm staff meteorologist Laura Lockwood.
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8: 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Our fall show is October 2nd, 3rd, and 4th at the Hastings Fairgrounds. 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We have great food service with dining area in the building. 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
9: For KHAS Radio, I'm Brandon Shanahan. The KHAS Heroes for Hunger food drive that was initially set to get underway this morning is now being postponed due to inclement weather and will take place next week from October 6th through the 8th. The National Weather Service office in Hastings issued a flood watch in effect from 7 p.m. tonight until 1 p.m. Thursday as remnants of Hurricane Polo move into the Central Plains, which will bring plentiful tropical moisture to the area, according to weather officials. The National Weather Service expects areas of 2 to 3 inches of additional rainfall with localized bands of 4 to 5 inches being possible on top of the 3 to 5 inches that the area has seen over the last 7 days. Make sure to stay tuned to KHAS for regular weatherology updates. Election season will be here before you know it, and candidates on the ballot for Hastings City Council will be hosting a forum tonight and tomorrow at the Adams County Fairgrounds. Ward 1 candidates Sierra Edmondson and Grant Marsh will be on the stage tonight from 5:30 to 6:15 p.m. Then Ward 2 candidates Rick Hallett and Rick Clam will be from 6:30 to 7:15 p.m. tonight. Then tomorrow, Ward 3 candidates Mark Rowan and Lucinda Glenn will be on the stage from 5:30 to 6:15 p.m. And Ward 4 candidates Edward Krantz and Amy Sandine will be on the stage from 6:30 until 7:15 p.m., all at the Adams County Fairgrounds. President Donald Trump is expected to visit Grand Island next week. Hall County Commissioners Gary Quantz and Karen Breadthauer told News Channel Nebraska they have been in contact with Republican officials about Trump coming to central Nebraska on Monday. A source within the Republican Party confirmed the visit to NCN. The purpose of Trump's visit has not been confirmed, but the timing raises the possibility that the visit will involve campaigning. The highest profile race in the state involves Republican U.S. Senator Pete Ricketts and independent candidate Dan Osborne. Ricketts has long supported Trump, and the president published a video endorsement of the senator earlier this month. This would mark Trump's first trip to Nebraska since May of 2022 when he held a campaign rally at the I-80 Speedway near Greenwood in support of then-gubernatorial candidate Charles Herbster. The city of Gibbon is receiving more than $15 million in state financial assistance for improvements to its drinking water and wastewater systems. The funding comes through Nebraska's State Revolving Fund and will support two major projects. The city plans to develop a new well field near its municipal golf course to address elevated manganese levels and its current water supplies. Gibbon Mayor Derek Clevenger said the projects will provide long-term improvements.
10: Projects of this size can be difficult for small communities to accomplish on their own. And partnerships like this allow us to make generational investments while remaining mindful of financial impact on our residents.
9: State officials said Gibbon's projects are part of a broader effort to help Nebraska communities improve aging drinking water and wastewater infrastructure. As costs for Nebraska's ag producers rise, the state's governor is aiming to provide some temporary relief. Late last week, Governor Jim Pillen issued two executive orders. One is a 90-day suspension of the diesel tax for farmers and ranchers. The other is a 90-day increase in grain and livestock hauling weight limits to maximum level, designed to cut down on the number of trips needed for producers to haul their product, thus reducing cost. Pillen sat down with News Channel Nebraska's Michael Shively and said that he's seen the impacts of these high costs firsthand.
11: I'm the first farmer governor in 100 years in Nebraska. I understand the economics as well as anyone else. Our fuel prices are a killer. It's hurting every Nebraskan. We're all frustrated. We're all frustrated with government decisions. But it's an opportunity for us, the state, to provide leadership for the state and try to help out.
9: You can find that full conversation with Governor Pillen online at newschannelnebraska.com. That's a look at today's news. For KHAS Radio, I'm Brandon Shanahan.
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9: For KHAS Radio, I'm Brandon Shanahan. Last night in high school softball, Hastings blanked Elkhorn 8-0. The Tigers are scheduled to be back in action tonight as they host Kearney. Hastings St. Cecilia yesterday fell to Norris 14-6. On the volleyball court tonight, Hastings makes a trip to Waverly to kick off their week. The Tigers will also see Gretna in Hastings later this week. The Adams Central volleyball team welcomes in Grand Island Northwest tonight for a Central Nebraska showdown. The Hastings College newly formed women's swimming and diving team competed in their first ever meet Saturday at the GPAC Invite in Fremont, finishing fifth out of five teams with 91 points. Individually, freshman Elizabeth Potter-Warren took seventh in the 200-yard breaststroke and eighth in the 200-yard individual medley. She was also 11th in the 100-yard breaststroke. Up next for the Broncos will be the Warrior Sprint Classic on Saturday, October 31st at 10 a.m. Nebraska senior volleyball player Andy Jackson was named Big Ten Player of the Week on Monday. This marks Jackson's second career Big Ten Player of the Week selection. Jackson's all-around performance led the top-ranked Huskers to a 3-0 week against Missouri, Rutgers, and Ohio State. On the week, Jackson averaged 3.3 kills per set and 1.56 blocks per set. Jackson and the Huskers hit the road for their first Big Ten road trip this week, taking on 16th-ranked Penn State and Maryland. The Nebraska football team is 4-0 for the first time since 2016 after a 31-13 win at Michigan State Saturday afternoon. One of the key individual performances from Saturday was defensive back Donovan Jones, who had three tackles, a sack, a forced fumble, and a fumble recovery. Head coach Matt Rhule spoke to the media yesterday and talked about his impact to the team.
14: Coach Orich was like, hey, let's just settle him down into one position. Playing the nickel's good for him. When we go base, he can go out to corner and play the field corner or the other corner. But elite traits with a great brain. You know what I mean? He's mature. Even the sack fumble they made, I mean, he's in man, right? He's not blitzing. He's in man, and he just adds on, you know. So when you have smart guys like that, you can do a lot of things.
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19: Cheryl Gunn of Superior passed away on September 18th. Graveside services will be held Tuesday, September 29th at 1 p.m. in Evergreen Cemetery. That's in Superior. Donald L. Moore, age 86, passed away Tuesday, September 8th. In honoring his wishes to be cremated, there will be no viewing or service. The DeWitt Funeral Home and Cremation Services is assisting the family with arrangements. Linda Jo Chartier, age 84, passed away on Thursday, September 3rd. Linda survived by three children, a daughter, Carrie of Lincoln, and a son, Douglas of Hastings. You can go to wkfuneralhomes.com for more information. Nicholas Edward Blankenbaker passed away on September 15th. Private family services have been chosen. Memorials may be made to the Kensington of Hastings or to the Walnut Creek Cemetery Association and may be sent in the care of Williams and Kuhn Funeral Home in Red Cloud. Brian Douglas Berry, age 68, passed away on September 23rd in Red Cloud. Due to Eileen's ongoing battle with cancer and her current chemotherapy treatments, we kindly ask anyone experiencing symptoms of illness to refrain from funeral services. We appreciate your consideration as we take precautions to protect her health. The funeral is Tuesday, September 29th, at the Red Clouds Community Center at 10:30 a.m. Eldon R. Grothen, age 84, of Hastings, passed away on September 25th. A funeral service is scheduled for St. Paul's Lutheran Church in Hastings. That's on Thursday, October 1st at 11 a.m. Interment will follow at Parkview Cemetery.
6: Here's your Hastings weather forecast on KHAS. A flood watch begins at 7 p.m. tonight and remains in effect until 7 p.m. Thursday night. Cloudy skies expected this afternoon with a chance of thunderstorms. Daytime highs approaching 69. Southerly winds 8 to 15 miles per hour. Get the extended forecast along with local news, sports, and more anytime at khasradio.com. I'm staff meteorologist Laura Lockwood.
20: 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Show lists this week are mixed, lower in Texas and Kansas, but higher in Nebraska. Look for the bulk of the week's business to hold out until sometime Thursday or Friday. Box beef was higher and sharply higher with strong demand for moderate offerings. 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Select was $4.18 higher at $3.62.41. Jackie Moore with Joplin Regional Stockyards in Missouri recaps activity in the sale barn yesterday.
21: Yeah, I'd call it about steady. A few cattle lower, a few cattle higher, but drive straight through. We had 9,700 of them, so I call it about a steady market. You know, we went through last week, and, you know, ice raided some of the packing plants there in Dodge City and, you know, caused a lot of turmoil. And the fats that I had, they canceled them, plus a lot of other people. So, you know, maybe they'll pick this chain speed back up this week, and everybody will come back to work. You know, I thought that might put a little pressure on these yearlings, but actually it didn't. You know, it was really better than I thought it would be. In a lot of places, even be higher. You know, a lot of people didn't get shipped their fat cattle last week, so I thought, well, there's not going to be much room in some of those spots. But they come and bought them, so I guess it's just the business as usual. That didn't have as much effect on it as I thought it might.
20: Thanks, Jackie. Cash hogs have no comparison at midday with big negotiated purchases. Processors are starting the day more aggressive in their procurement efforts. The industry is also monitoring the available supplies of market-ready hogs and hog weights. Demand remains a big driver for this market, and while there have been some bright spots both globally and domestically, there are still lingering concerns about long-term strength. Bears and gilts at the National Daily Direct had a weighted average of 78.01, no comparison at the Iowa, Minnesota, or the Western Corn Belt, but weighted averages of 78.01 as well. Butcher hog prices at the Midwest cash markets are steady at $60. And pork values were higher at midday, up $2.79 at $90.59. Bellies jumped nearly $12 to start the day. I'm Megan Grebner for Brownfield.
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0: To hear more, visit Dan.Democrat. 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
2: Corn is mixed. Soybeans, cattle, and hogs are higher. I'm John Perkins with a Brownfield Market Update. When it comes to short-stature corn, it all started with Stein. For decades, they've been focused on unique hybrids that deliver top yields. Stein invented short-stature corn, then they perfected it. Soybeans are higher today, buying back part of the recent drop, remaining optimistic about demand from China. Harvest is 18% complete, matching the average, with more delays expected this week. November beans are up 14 and a quarter at 1302 and a half. January's 14 and three quarters higher at 1317 and three quarters. October meal's now 260 higher at 364.30. October bean oil's up 85 points at 67.96. Corn's now basically modestly higher, watching U.S. harvest activity, anticipating more delays ahead of a generally drier pattern. Traders are also watching planting in South America while waiting to see if China buys corn. December corn has just come back to steady at 523. March is up a half at 537. And wheat today is mixed. Planting and emergence for winter wheat are slower than most recent years due to the recent rain in the plains and Midwest. Contracts are oversold, and that's providing at least a little bit of support in Chicago. December Chicago is up 3 3/4 at 692.5. December Kansas City is down 3 1/4 at 742.5. December Minneapolis is 2 3/4 lower at 699. Live and feeder cattle are up ahead of this week's direct business, with the box beef higher at midday. October live's up 50 at 217.95. December's 57 higher at 221.37. October feeders are up $1.95 at 333.85. November's 145 higher at 330.80. And hogs are up on short covering in the midday gain in pork. October 72 higher at 78.97. December's up $1.07 at 69.47. And over in the broader market, crude oil's lower, just above 90 a barrel. John Perkins, Brownfield.
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9: In times like these, Nebraskans need a fighter in their corner. That's our Attorney General Mike Hilgers, protecting the American dream. Mike Hilgers has made bringing down costs for Nebraska families a top priority. That's why Hilgers fought big companies trying to raise our electrical bills and won. Hilgers went to court to put the brakes on hidden fees that drive up costs. And Hilgers has taken the fight to the scammers and fraudsters who prey on our neighbors. As a father of four, Mike Hilgers is holding big tech accountable for misleading parents, and Hilgers defended parental rights in the classroom. And when Biden tried to force Nebraska schools to let boys play girls' sports, Hilgers said, no way. Now Mike Hilgers is fighting to defend Nebraska's water rights, and Hilgers is protecting Nebraska farmers and ranchers from crippling regulations that raise food prices, fighting for what matters most, protecting the American dream. Our Attorney General, Mike Hilgers.
10: Paid for by friends of Mike Hilgers.
3: 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It starts again Tuesday morning at 8 o'clock. I climb the roof of the Burlington Center, the KHAS building, and I camp up there until we fill an entire box truck full of food for the Hastings Food Pantry. 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
11: Here's your Hastings weather forecast on KHAS. A flood watch begins at 7 p.m. tonight and remains in effect until 7 p.m. Thursday night. Cloudy skies expected this afternoon with a chance of thunderstorms. Daytime highs approaching 69. Southerly winds 8 to 15 miles per hour. Get the extended forecast along with local news, sports, and more anytime at KHASradio.com. I'm staff meteorologist Laura Lockwood.

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Unfortunately, we're not doing the Heroes for Hunger food drive starting today. It's next week instead, with the prediction of 2 or 3 or 4 inches of rain over the next couple of days. We didn't want to swamp everybody and all the food donations. We didn't want to drown anything, so we're doing it next week. Weather looks better next week. Still goes to the food pantry here in Hastings, and we're still putting Brandon J. McDermott on the roof until we fill a truck with food donations. We are helping the community. 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

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The president coming to Grand Island next week. 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

0: There's Cyndi Lauper, KHAS Radio, on this Tuesday afternoon, a day when we were going to have Brandon J. McDermott on the roof of the KHAS Radio building, the Burlington Center. But with the forecast over the next couple of days, we decided it was not prudent, not safe for our sponsors, not safe for our guests, not safe for our volunteers to be unloading all those food donations in the rain. And really, honestly, probably not fun for you to drop stuff off here at the KHAS Radio Food Truck. So we're going to do it next week, next Tuesday. Same event, just 1 week later, Brandon J. McDermott on the roof, shouting it from the rooftops how the Hastings Food Pantry needs more donations to stock the shelves, to turn around and feed people right here in Hastings and Adams County. 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
4: Here's your Hastings weather forecast on KHAS. A flood watch begins at 7 p.m. tonight and remains in effect until 7 p.m. Thursday night. Storms likely this afternoon, otherwise overcast. Daytime highs approaching 69. South winds 8 to 15 miles per hour. Get the extended forecast along with local news, sports, and more anytime at khasradio.com. I'm staff meteorologist Laura Lockwood.

0: Another great week of high school football coming up on Friday here on KHAS. We should not have any rain on Friday. For St. Cecilia versus Ravenna, 7 o'clock kickoff, our game of the week here on KHAS on Friday. And Raymond Central comes to town to play at Adams Central, also a 7 o'clock kickoff on ESPN Tri-Cities. So our games this week on KHAS, St. Cecilia on ESPN Tri-Cities, Adams Central. 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

0: a Tuesday afternoon, your Hastings hometown radio station, KHAS. Well, we're going to get 2, maybe 4 inches of rain over the next couple of days. A flood watch is already going to go into effect tonight to last through Wednesday. We've just gotten so much rain so recently that the ground is pretty saturated. And, you know, I think 2 inches of rain in my backyard is going to make things just a swampy mess, and it's going to run off and the gutters are going to be full. And, well, just watch out because it's going to get sloppy over the next couple of days, all indications point to. Enough that some of the small creeks and streams that have been dry so much this year, well, they might fill up. I mean, moisture's good, but this is going to be a lot. It's that kind of the effect of a hurricane, actually, a hurricane that went through and hit the Pacific side of Mexico up through Texas. That's where all the rain entered the atmosphere in the Pacific. So here we go. Bring your rain jacket. It is KHAS. Full forecast details coming up in a couple of minutes. Not great for the ag timing with harvest already started or some people wanting to start it soon. We'll get the weather forecast after this update from the Brownfield Ag Network on KHAS Radio.
1: Soybeans and hogs were higher, corn was down, live cattle were mixed. Hello, I'm Megan Grebner with your commodity market update on Brownfield. You better build bigger bins. It's just a suggestion, but regardless, be ready to maximize your per acre profits with MX Series corn by Stein. Stein has yield. Soybeans were higher on fund and technical buying. Beans have been buying back, part of the recent drop, remaining optimistic about demand from China. Harvest is 18% complete, matching the average with more delays expected this week. November beans were up 9.5 at 12.97 and 3/4. January beans up 9 3/4 at 13.12 3/4. Corn finished the day lower. Corn has been watching U.S. harvest activity, anticipating more delays ahead of the generally drier pattern. Traders are also watching planting in South America while waiting to see if China purchases corn. December corn was down a penny at 5.22, March corn down a half at 5.36. The wheat complex was mixed. Winter wheat planting and emergence are slower than most recent years due to recent rains in the plains and Midwest. The USDA small grain summary comes out Wednesday. In Chicago, December wheat was up 4 at 6.92 3/4. March wheat was up 3.5 at 7.07. In Kansas City, December wheat was down 2 3/4 at 7.43. And in Minneapolis, December wheat was down 2 1/4 at 6.99 1/2. Live cattle were mixed. Feeders were up, waiting for direct business to develop. Box beef was higher at midday. October lives were down 22 at 2.17.22. December lives were unchanged at 2.20.80. October feeders were up 175 at 333.65. Hogs were up on short covering in the midday gain in pork. Butcher hogs were steady, and the major directs had no comparison. October contracts up 112 at 79.37. December lean hogs up 130 at 69.70. I'm Megan Grebner for Brownfield.
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5: 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And Hilgers has taken the fight to the scammers and fraudsters who prey on our neighbors. As a father of four, Mike Hilgers is holding big tech accountable for misleading parents, and Hilgers defended parental rights in the classroom. And when Biden tried to force Nebraska schools to let boys play girls' sports, Hilgers said, no way. Now Mike Hilgers is fighting to defend Nebraska's water rights, and Hilgers is protecting Nebraska farmers and ranchers from crippling regulations that raise food prices, fighting for what matters most, protecting the American dream. Our Attorney General, Mike Hilgers.
6: Paid for by friends of Mike Hilgers.
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10: Here's your Hastings weather forecast on KHAS. A flood watch begins at 7 p.m. tonight and remains in effect until 7 p.m. Thursday night. Storms likely this afternoon, otherwise overcast. Daytime highs approaching 69. South winds 8 to 15 miles per hour. Get the extended forecast, along with local news, sports, and more, anytime at khasradio.com. I'm staff meteorologist Laura Lockwood.

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11: Here's your Hastings weather forecast on KHAS. A flood watch begins at 7 p.m. tonight and continues until 7 p.m. Thursday night. Cloudy skies this afternoon with storms likely. Highs around 69, winds out of the south, 8 to 15 miles per hour. Get the extended forecast along with local news, sports, and more anytime at khasradio.com. I'm staff meteorologist Jennifer Wojcicki. 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
9: Here's your Hastings weather forecast on KHAS. A flood watch begins at 7 p.m. tonight and continues until 7 p.m. Thursday night. Cloudy skies this afternoon with storms likely. Highs around 69, winds out of the south, 8 to 15 miles per hour. Get the extended forecast along with local news, sports, and more anytime at khasradio.com. I'm staff meteorologist Jennifer Wojcicki. Right now, 70.
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0: 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Click the Listen Live link to hear us anywhere, anytime. So not only do we get to hear Brandon, but we get to still see Brandon this week. Thank you, Mother Nature. We were hoping for a reprieve, but unfortunately, because of rain, possible lightning, he got a little scared and didn't want to stay on the roof and cry, baby. Well, anyway, so next week is when we'll do our Heroes for Hunger food drive, and that's when Brandon will go to the roof of the radio station beginning Tuesday, October 6th at 8 a.m., and he'll stay there till we fill a box truck with food for the Hastings Food Pantry. Non-perishable food items is what we're looking for. October 6th, 7th, and 8th is when we'll do the food drive. Again, that's next Tuesday, Wednesday, and Thursday. A little incentive. Our friends at Allen's of Hastings, starting next Tuesday, October 6th, will give you 10% off items that you buy for the Heroes for Hunger food drive. You just tell them at the register which items they are for the food drive, and they'll take a 10% discount on those items for you. That's Allen's of Hastings, starting Tuesday, October 6th. And that's, again, when we'll start our Heroes for Hunger food drive with KHAS Radio.
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3: In times like these, Nebraskans need a fighter in their corner. That's our Attorney General Mike Hilgers, protecting the American dream. Mike Hilgers has made bringing down costs for Nebraska families a top priority. That's why Hilgers fought big companies trying to raise our electrical bills and won. Hilgers went to court to put the brakes on hidden fees that drive up costs. And Hilgers has taken the fight to the scammers and fraudsters who prey on our neighbors. As a father of four, Mike Hilgers is holding big tech accountable for misleading parents, and Hilgers defended parental rights in the classroom. And when Biden tried to force Nebraska schools to let boys play girls' sports, Hilgers said, no way. Now Mike Hilgers is fighting to defend Nebraska's water rights. And Hilgers is protecting Nebraska farmers and ranchers from crippling regulations that raise food prices. Fighting for what matters most, protecting the American dream. Our Attorney General, Mike Hilgers.
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5: Here's your Hastings weather forecast on KHAS. A flood watch begins at 7 p.m. tonight and continues until 7 p.m. Thursday night. Cloudy skies this afternoon with storms likely. Daytime highs approaching 71. South winds 5 to 10 miles per hour. Get the extended forecast along with local news, sports, and more anytime at khasradio.com. I'm staff meteorologist Jennifer Wojcicki. Right now, it's 70 degrees.

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6: It was Christmas of 1814. Andrew Jackson knew the British were on their way north from the Gulf of Mexico, intent on taking the city of New Orleans. Jackson's group of Native Americans, French, Spanish, and young American citizens dug in at Chalmette Plantation, just outside the city.
10: He really liked this spot because it was a narrow point between the Mississippi River right over there and the swamps right over there. And he felt that if he had this narrow point, he could build a rampart and set up a barricade and stop the British right here.
6: Patricia Corral is an interpretive park ranger at Jean Lafitte National Historical Park and Preserve.
10: The American forces were outnumbered 2-1. So we had 4,000 American troops right here on this American line and about 8,000 British troops downriver from here, and then another 2,000 or so on their ships for backup.
6: On the morning of January 8th, the British launched their main attack,
10: here on the Mississippi River, sound really carries. So in my head, I can imagine the noise that was coming up the Mississippi River, the British troops, 8,000 strong, walking across sugarcane fields that had just been harvested.
6: The British began their march in the dark. As the sun rose, a fog still covered their advance. Then, just as they approached the ramparts, the fog broke and the Americans let loose with their cannon fire. The battle lasted but 2 hours, and the young nation had repelled the invasion. But what you know of that battle is probably thanks to a song by Johnny Horton. That's next time as we travel the countryside in New Orleans, Louisiana. I'm Andrew McRae.
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9: 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A prime example comes today from the Old Farmer's Almanac. With more practical tips and useful advice, this is the Old Farmer's Almanac radio report for Tuesday, September 29th, the 272nd day of the year. British naval hero Horatio Nelson was born on this day, and in 1957, the New York Giants played their final game at the Polo Grounds. When it comes to seasonal lawn and garden chores, knowing what you shouldn't do may be as important as what you should. One of the most common mistakes is pruning trees and bushes. Generally speaking, it's not a good idea in the fall. Wounds have little time to heal before freezing temperatures arrive, and some trees and shrubs have already set their buds for next spring. Here are two rules of thumb from experts. prune big, non-flowering trees in late winter and prune flowering trees and shrubs after they have bloomed in the spring. That is the Old Farmer's Almanac Radio Report. Find our monthly gardening guide online at almanac.com.
10: Here's your Hastings weather forecast on KHAS. A flood watch begins at 7 p.m. tonight and continues until 7 p.m. Thursday night. Cloudy skies this afternoon with storms likely. Daytime highs approaching 71. South winds 5 to 10 miles per hour. Get the extended forecast along with local news, sports, and more anytime at khasradio.com. I'm staff meteorologist Jennifer Wojcicki. Right now, it's 70 degrees.

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5: Here's your Hastings weather forecast on KHAS. A flood watch begins at 7 p.m. tonight and remains in effect until 7 p.m. Thursday night. Chance of rain showers tonight, otherwise overcast skies. Lows level off around 62. South winds around 5 miles per hour. Get the extended forecast along with local news, sports, and more anytime at khasradio.com. I'm staff meteorologist Jennifer Wojcicki. Right now, it's 71 degrees.

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They are the largest municipal museum between Denver and Chicago, with three floors of wow. So many artifacts and exhibits that connects us to the world and universe. 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A five-year-old New York girl braved the rain to raise nearly $1,500 for military veterans with a neighborhood lemonade stand. Dava Cummings held the fundraiser for the second straight year to benefit Honor Flight Syracuse, nearly doubling the money she raised last year. Dava comes from a military family, including a father who served in the Army, and she participates in a pageant organization that emphasizes community service and supporting veterans. Donations were still coming in after the stand closed. It's your daily pick-me-up, brought to you by the Hastings Museum on KHAS.

0: KJS Radio, I'm Billy Wolf. If you haven't figured it out yet, we postponed our Heroes for Hunger food drive because of Mother Nature. Better safe than sorry, we like to say. But next Tuesday, Wednesday, Thursday, October 6th, 7th, and 8th, it is on like Donkey Kong. 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Mean Bone Barbecue helping to kick things off Tuesday, October 6th from 11 to 2. LD Roasters will be here in the morning time if you want to stop on by, grab a coffee. And the Battle Bus Mobile Arcade will be here next Tuesday and Wednesday, the 6th and 7th from 3 to 5. 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It's all for a great cause. The Hastings Food Pantry, who helps so many of our neighbors in Hastings and Adams County, they need a little help, too. That's why we're doing the food drive. Non-perishable food items. Next week, bring it to us October 6th, 7th, and 8th for the Heroes for Hunger food drive, presented in part by Kana Auto Care and Mary Lenning Healthcare on KHAS Radio.
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7: In times like these, Nebraskans need a fighter in their corner. That's our Attorney General Mike Hilgers, protecting the American dream. Mike Hilgers has made bringing down costs for Nebraska families a top priority. That's why Hilgers fought big companies trying to raise our electrical bills and won. Hilgers went to court to put the brakes on hidden fees that drive up costs. And Hilgers has taken the fight to the scammers and fraudsters who prey on our neighbors. As a father of four, Mike Hilgers is holding big tech accountable accountable for misleading parents, and Hilgers defended parental rights in the classroom. And when Biden tried to force Nebraska schools to let boys play girls' sports, Hilgers said, no way. Now Mike Hilgers is fighting to defend Nebraska's water rights, and Hilgers is protecting Nebraska farmers and ranchers from crippling regulations that raise food prices, fighting for what matters most, protecting the American dream. Our Attorney General, Mike Hilgers.
8: Paid for by friends of Mike Hilgers.
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0: 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So the past several months, we've done our best of Hastings, asking you for your favorite local foods. And then recently did our grand finale for the best of Hastings, which was the best restaurant in Hastings. Thank you so much for your participation, getting your favorite restaurants sent in. And we tallied up the votes for all of them, and it came to Barrel Bar. 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
1: Soybeans and hogs were higher Tuesday. Cattle finished mixed and corn closed lower. I'm John Perkins with a Brownfield Market Update. When it comes to short stature corn, it all started with Stein. For decades, they've been focused on unique hybrids to deliver top yields. Stein invented short stature corn, then they perfected it. Soybeans were up, oversold. November beans were 9.5 higher at 1297 and 3/4. January was up 9 3/4 at 1312 and 3/4. Corn took the path of least resistance, with December down 1 at 522 and March a half lower at 536. Live cattle were mixed and feeders were up out of this week's direct trade. October live was 22 lower at 217.22. December held at 220.80. October feeders were up $1.75 at 333.65. And with short covering and a higher midday move in pork, October hogs were up $1.12 at 79.37. The December contract was $1.30 higher at 69.70. Now here's Megan Grebner with your full look at cash livestock. Megan?
2: Thanks, John. Direct cash cattle trade activity was quiet Tuesday. The lone bid to have surfaced was in Nebraska at $350 dress. Asking prices have not been floated. If packers are short bought after last week, we could see business develop sooner rather than later. Estimated cattle slaughter was 108,000 head, up 8,000 on the week and down more than 12,000 on the year. The cash hog market continues to struggle with consistency. Processors appear to be more aggressive in their procurement efforts and have moved larger numbers. Demand remains a big driver in this market, and while there have been some bright spots both globally and domestically, there are still lingering long-term concerns about demand strength. Estimated hog slaughter was 493,000 head, up 11,000 on the week and up about 17,000 on the year. With John Perkins, I'm Megan Grebner, Brownfield Ag News.
3: As growers look ahead to next season, this year's disease pressure could offer some important lessons. Lily Zimmer, a technical service manager with FMC, says disease pressure varied.
4: Farmers have had to deal with tar spot showing up early. And then just here lately in the last couple weeks, we've had southern rust show up as well. And those are just two very detrimental diseases in addition to some northern corn leaf blight and gray leaf spot that are kind of consistent year in and year out in the Corn Belt.
3: Adastrio fungicide provides broad spectrum control, which helps manage multiple foliar diseases at the same time.
4: It's kept that disease at bay from the ear leaf and above, which is really important for our corn crop. 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
5: Hey, it's Dave Greek with News Channel Nebraska. Coming up tonight on NCN, the Governor's Summit being held in Kearney, coming to a close today. Plus, as we reported last night, President Trump is coming to Grand Island. It has been confirmed.
6: Heroes for Hunger 2026 is postponed until October 6th because of inclement weather. Just made it too dangerous to get folks out to donate food. So we're going to do this again next week, October 6th. It starts again Tuesday morning at 8 o'clock. I climb the roof of the Burlington Center, the KHAS building, and I camp up there until we fill an entire box truck full of food for the Hastings Food Pantry. Stop by and make a donation, and you can win two tickets to Husker football taking on Indiana in Lincoln. 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
11: Here's your Hastings weather forecast on KHAS. A flood watch begins at 7 p.m. tonight and remains in effect until 7 p.m. Thursday night. Chance of rain showers tonight, otherwise overcast skies. Lows level off around 62. South winds around 5 miles per hour. Get the extended forecast along with local news, sports, and more anytime at khasradio.com. I'm staff meteorologist Jennifer Wojcicki. Right now, it's 71 degrees.

0: 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Yes, we did postpone our Heroes for Hunger food drive till next week, Tuesday, Wednesday, Thursday, October 6th, 7th, and 8th. We will take your non-perishable food items starting Tuesday, October 6th. We're going to try and fill this big box truck with non-perishable food for the Hastings Food Pantry. Folks that help others in need all the time here in Hastings and Adams County. They do such great things for our neighbors, and they need a little help to get restocked. That's why we're doing the food drive. Again, it's next week, Tuesday, Wednesday, Thursday, October 6th, 7th, and 8th. While you bring the non-perishable food items to us here at the radio station again next week, make sure you head to the Heroes for Hunger table. Sign up for the prizes we're giving away, including Husker tickets, pair of them, to go see them take on Indiana Saturday, October 10th. Next Saturday, we'll give the tickets away Friday, October 9th during Party Line. That's one of the prizes we're giving away next week. That's if you bring us non-perishable food items for the Heroes for Hunger food drive, October 6th, 7th, and 8th with KHAS Radio.
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5: Here's your Hastings weather forecast on KHAS. A flood watch begins at 7 p.m. tonight and remains in effect until 7 p.m. Thursday night. Chance of rain showers tonight, otherwise overcast skies. Lows level off around 62. South winds around 5 miles per hour. Get the extended forecast along with local news, sports, and more anytime at khasradio.com. I'm staff meteorologist Jennifer Wojcicki. Right now, it's 70 degrees.
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3: 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Hilgers went to court to put the brakes on hidden fees that drive up costs. And Hilgers has taken the fight to the scammers and fraudsters who prey on our neighbors. As a father of four, Mike Hilgers is holding big tech accountable for misleading parents, and Hilgers defended parental rights in the classroom. And when Biden tried to force Nebraska schools to let boys play girls' sports, Hilgers said, no way. Now Mike Hilgers is fighting to defend Nebraska's water rights. And Hilgers is protecting Nebraska farmers and ranchers from crippling regulations that raise food prices. 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

0: 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Billy Wolf program out. Back tomorrow at 2. In at 6, it's Sports Nightly. Have a great rest of your Tuesday evening, everybody. Adios. Sayonara. Avita Zane. Bye-bye.
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2: Here's your Hastings weather forecast on KHAS. A flood watch begins at 7 p.m. tonight and remains in effect until 7 p.m. Thursday night. Chance of rain showers tonight, otherwise overcast skies. Lows level off around 62. South winds around 5 miles per hour. Get the extended forecast along with local news, sports, and more anytime at khasradio.com. I'm staff meteorologist Jennifer Wojcicki. Right now, it's 70 degrees.